0: 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Until next time, remember, Miami has the oranges, but Fort Myers got the juice. I'm Lee Pitts. 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
0: 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That's simple. It's the next one. And it's right here on Lee Pitts Live on radio. Let's get to it.
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0: 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Hello, everybody. Welcome back to Lee Pitts Live. Of course, I be Lee Pitts, the longtime host of the show. We are so thrilled to be here at Mount Hermon Church in the heart of the Dunbar community in the city of Fort Myers. Shout out to Reverend Dr. William Glover and all the fine people here for the outstanding accommodations. We have a fabulous guest here on the show today. Looking forward to talking to this Democrat. He's Cornelius Fowler. He's a candidate for Florida House District 77. And it'll be his first time on the show. Welcome to the show.
2: Thank you for having me. I really appreciate you bringing me on today and ensuring your amazing platform with the community. Thank you.
0: Good to get you here. I said that you're in it to win it. District 77. You're a Democrat. And if I'm not mistaken, you are extremely serious about what you're doing. And I'm basing that on the amount of time that you have been, you put your hat in the political arena. Explain it to our audience, if you will.
2: Yes, I've been in this for a very long time. Actually, before I started, running for a political office, I've traveled for the last 15, 16 years to Tallahassee and to Washington, D.C. I've met with more of our elected official than I can remember, on the behalf of my union. I'm a Florida farm worker. So on the behalf of the farm workers of Florida, I go back and forth every year and I spend time with our elected officials, letting them know the importance of, keeping jobs and keeping, education within our community well funded.
0: Mm-hmm. That experience has really shaped your ideology.
2: Yes. Yes. Because when you go inside and you some of those committees that they have and, many people are there, most of the time in a pose of what they're, trying to pass, and you watch this process and you can have 100 people get up and tell them why they oppose a certain bill and boom, they'll pass it right through. So, that's one of my reasons that I'm running, because I want to put people back, into politics. The people should always be in the decision making.
0: You mentioned that you work with the Florida farm workers.
2: I am a Florida farm worker.
0: Mm-hmm. in what capacity?
2: I work for an agricultural company in Western Palm Beach County, and I work on the ground. I'm a truck driver. That's what I do. That's mm-hmm. my day job, and I'm also a union leader on many different levels. The treasurer, I've served as vice president, active president. I sit on the AFL, Palm Beach Treasure Coast AFL-CIO-CLC as a trustee, our district lodge, our nonpartisan political vice president, our national political board as well.
0: If you're elected, will you step down from that position?
2: From those positions, from the everyday union position, yes, I would. Mm-hmm. I would. But my other committees and stuff that I'm on, if I can, I'm going to remain on those committees.
0: Mm-hmm. You've had some strong opinions about property taxes and the whole discussion about elimination of property taxes. Tell us about that.
2: Well, for one, I think that our legislator pushed this through without great thought, without having the real pros and cons of property tax elimination. I understand many people within our state. We got over 23 million people in our state, and they're struggling. And many people at this point are really, looking for any relief that they can get. But I don't think that it was given to the people in a way that people would understand, what would actually be affected by this elimination. Parks and Recs, our police and fire, even some of our public healthcare places will be affected by property tax elimination. But I also understand that, people are looking for any way that they could, get relief. But I just don't think at this time that relief is really going to be what people perceive it to be. Mm-hmm. I think it's going to be something different.
0: How would that be subsidized if the property taxes are eliminated? Do you think that's been thought through?
2: No, I don't think so. I think the state, our leading political representatives of the state of Florida, they came up with this great idea, but they're going to leave the how to deal with this to the local municipalities. So the local municipalities are going to be left scrambling how to make up, these taxes that they would normally get. So I think that's going to put a lot of pressure on our local municipalities.
0: Mm-hmm. Your role to politics, what really pushed you to say, I need to be a public servant in this way?
2: Well, I'm a part of the IAM union, the machinist union. And when I got into that union, they are very, involved with politics. And, and I was interested in.
3: And now a word from our sponsors.
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5: Yeah, I don't cut my own hair. 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

0: and being a part of it. So I started, you know, educating myself, going to sessions, traveling to Washington, D.C. and Tallahassee and just being involved in it and seeing, you know, what's going on is not really helping everyday people. So that kind of led me to say, you know what, we need to put more of the working class people in those positions.
1: It appears to me, and I'm just a conscientious observer, that over the last, say, 15, 20 years, it's almost become about when you're running for office, it's almost becoming about who can raise or who has the most money. What's your overall thoughts on that, even possibly putting a cap on that or something like that?
0: Yes, I think we need to put a cap on, you know, the amount of money that's raised in running for an office. It is absolutely insane that, you know, people, you know, for a House district, you will raise $200,000 for a job that pays, you know, $24,000 a year. And that's kind of, you know, to me, defeats the purpose. You know, we're in this as public servants, you know, so it should not take that amount of money to run for office.
1: Mm-hmm. We can't escape the word affordability, and it falls in all different types of categories, whether it be for gas, housing, food, clothes, it's just sweeping the economy, affordability. How would you address that?
0: Well, I grew up in a poor household. You know, we didn't have much. You know, my mom and my grandmom, you know, they worked, you know, daily to provide for me and my family. And, you know, over the years, as, you know, I became an adult, you know, I started to notice just how expensive things was. And moving to nowadays, you know, is even more astronomical. There are things that's coming out of our federal government, like the Shipbuilding Act. You know, and what that would do, it was shift, you know, our shipbuilding companies back over into the U.S. And there are millions of parts that goes into building a ship. You know, I would love to work with our local, state, and federal elected officials to bring some of those jobs right here in Southwest Florida.
1: I see. The housing. The cost of housing, affordable housing, as it relates to your District 77 in particular, when you are moving around in District 77, what are some things you're hearing about real estate and housing?
0: Well, housing is just, again, it's astronomical that how much housing has went up over the last, you know, 15, 10, 5, even 5 years ago. And people are very concerned about being able to pay their rent. I saw a study one time that says that in order for a Floridian to live and get by in the state of Florida, they have to make $108,000. Me, myself, I don't know very many people that make that much money. Mm-hmm. So, you know, it's an offset. You know, I think the average is around $60,000 or $70,000, and that's just what they tell us. But that does not, you know, look at the overall picture of people that's working in lower paying jobs. So it becomes extremely pressure on a family to be able to keep food on the table, to keep the roof over their head. You know, me and my wife, we go to the store. A lot of times I go by myself, you know, and I have to do selective shopping because just don't have enough money to put, you know, what we need in the house.
1: Mm-hmm. You're going to, people who are listening to this need to know that you're going to be in the general election in November. What are some things they need to be doing now to be sure that they can vote in that particular election? And you'll be running against a Republican opponent.
0: Yes, I will be running against Tiffany Esposito, mm-hmm. who is the current state representative for District 77. And what our people need to be doing is really just, you know, getting involved, register to vote by mail, you know, reach out to myself, you know, as a candidate, you know, ask questions. You know, we really need to be involved. I always say if it is to be, it is up to we, the people.
1: Your website, CorneliusFowlerInfo.info, mm-hmm. is where they, and phone number 239-737-4616. That's the way to get in touch with you, right?
0: Yes, that's correct.
1: You're looking for people to join your campaign and work with you as well?
0: Yes, I have openings for volunteers. And you can help in any way that, you know, you feel comfortable, whether it be text messaging, phone calls, waving a sign, knocking on doors. I can use your help.
1: District 77. Give us a general idea of what are the boundaries for that?
0: The boundaries is pretty much San Carlos Park, Lehigh Acres, Buckingham, Alba, Charleston Park. That's the geographic area of District 77. Almost pretty much everything that's east of I-75 all the way to the Henry County line is District 77. It's a very, very large Very large district. And that's why volunteering is so important, because you have to be able to get out and reach the people where they are. Mm-hmm. And you can't do that alone. You need people that's willing to, you know, to stand up and show that, you know, they're a tire of the status quo.
1: You're knocking on a lot of doors.
0: I'm knocking on doors.
1: The single member district.
0: Yes.
1: That doesn't relate to at all to you running for state house.
0: No.
1: But you have viewpoints about the importance of single member districts.
0: Yes.
1: In our area.
0: Yes. Yes.
1: Go ahead and talk about that, if you will.
0: Well, single districts members, the people of that, you know, area have more of a say on who their elected officials are and what the priorities of that area is. At this time, it's at large. So everybody from all over Lee County can vote in, which, like, is my district, District 5. You know, but District 5 have very little say on what happens, you know, in the bigger picture. So I think it's very important that people that are elected into these seats are being held accountable by the people that they live around. Mm-hmm.
1: In this particular case, you're speaking of the county commissioners,
0: yes.
1: Lee County commissioners.
0: Yes.
1: And I think for the most part, that's the case with the school district.
0: Yeah. Mm-hmm. Yes. Yes.
1: No, single member district would do what to improve that?
0: Well, it would hold those elected officials more accountable. It would give the people more access to that elected official, vice versa.
2: And now, a word from our sponsors.
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0: Definitely. Having to deal with the other, you know, commissioners that's here in Lee County. Lehigh Acres and that area is growing very large, and I think it needs to have more attention paid to it.
1: At the time, you feel it's being neglected?
0: I do. And if you talk to many people that's in Lehigh Acres in that area, they will tell you they feel that way. For the simple fact, the infrastructure is, you know, almost non-existing. You know, we live in a subtropical climate. And when every year around this time, we get a lot of rain. And literally, you'll get 1 or 2 inches of rain, and people can't exit their yards. They can't drive down their streets because the water is 1, 2, 3 feet high. I was just in an area the other day, and I thought my car was going to stall out because I have a little small car. And, you know, because the water was pretty much up at the wheels.
1: Mm-hmm. So if you are elected, for District 77. That would put you in Tallahassee, right?
0: Yes, if I was elected in District 77, I would be in Tallahassee.
1: What do you see as your first 100 days, your priorities?
0: Yeah, we top three. I think we have about 60 days to do anything in our state legislative. So one of the first things that I would want to do is to reach out and build relationships. I don't think that we work together enough nowadays. It seems like we have grown so far apart. You know, I'm running as a Democrat, but that doesn't mean that, you know, I'm beholden to the Democrats. I am for the people. I'm for the people, and that's just the bottom line. I want to put people back in charge. So that's one of the first things. In order to be able to pass anything, you got to have relationships. If you don't, you won't get anything done. So it'll be my job to build that relationship and then start from there.
1: Mm-hmm. What do you have to say to people who say you have a Herculean task in District 77 in this part of the country that seems to lean heavily towards the Republican Party? What do you say to them to say that you have a chance?
0: Well, I have a chance because I do believe that people have become more aware that, you know, that their elected officials who have, by the way, ran this state for nearly 30 years and under their control, you know, cost of living has gone astronomical. Housing, food, health care, you name it, it has gone 2-3 times more since this controlling party has been in place. And I think that we need to change. We need to look into change in order to be able to get some of these things back into a respectable place. And the only way we do that is by changing the seat.
1: Speaking of change, as you're moving around, shaking hands and talking to people, sitting at kitchen tables and things of that nature, is that word change constantly being brought up? People are looking for change?
0: People are looking for change.
1: For example?
0: People are looking for change because they see that what's been is not what is working. So therefore, people are really looking for something different. People are tired of the status quo. People are tired of kicking the can down the road. And people are expressing that. You can see now as we, you know, work our way through our primaries across the country that many different changes in the way that they choose their politics are changing. So here we are. Mm-hmm. Here we are. Now is the time.
1: Have you gotten a chance to debate your opponent yet?
0: No, I have not.
1: Let's talk about what differentiates you from your opponent.
0: Well, I believe by being visible in the community, putting people first, you know, doing things that the people need and not what special interests need is what is bringing, which what I will bring different to this district. I will put an office right in the heart of the community and not somewhere off far where people have to catch two or three buses, an Uber and a taxi to get to you. You know, I want to be right here in the people, for the people.
1: The lack of visibility in the community. Do you think that the average person knows about state representatives, 77 district, and they realize that are you hearing that people saying we don't see our representative?
0: Yes.
1: Here in 77.
0: Yes, absolutely. People say it all the time. I never met my rep. I don't know who my rep is. You know, our rep haven't done anything for us. I was door knocking, you know, a few days ago, and I came across this family that was outside doing their yard work. I spent a whole hour with them, and they told me I'm literally the first political anything that came through their neighborhood. And I don't like to say politician because I feel like I'm a community activist. Mm-hmm. And that's what I will be continuing to do as the next state rep for District 77, community advocacy.
1: What does, in a Sesame Street way, for the average person, if you were explaining it to them and you're about to do it right now, what would you say the role of a state rep is? What do they do?
0: The role of a state rep is to go up to Tallahassee, bring funds back to their community, you know, help their constituents not only survive but thrive in their communities, and pass bill and co-sponsor and sponsor legislation that's built around the community and not just for special interests. So I believe that as a state rep in Florida, it's our job to provide for the people.
1: You would only have one vote as a state rep.
0: Yes.
1: When legislation is on the floor. Mm-hmm. How do you win friends, build consensus, and influence people to support your...
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1: Legislation or whatever you submit.
0: Well, for one, you know, I think when you educate people, you know, show them, you know, what's happening in your community and why you need their help. You know, let them get on the phone. We got Zoom nowadays, so we can Zoom in to communities and let the people themselves tell them, you know, hey, we need this infrastructure money. We need this public library money. We need this, you know, funding for whatever it may be. You know, so I would start by educating, you know, other legislators on why we need this money, why we need this bill to pass.
1: So based on what you're saying, it's important to work across the aisles as well?
0: It's the only way. It's the only way. You have to work across the aisle to get things done. Right now, we have a supermajority here in the state. You know, the controlling party controls as a supermajority. So pretty much they can pass, do whatever they want to do and not even have to debate about it. So that's one thing that we need to do is to change that so we could at least be able to debate what they're doing. You know, otherwise people don't know. All they know is they got a new bill. That's it, you know.
1: Final question. What is your hope? Not only for District 77, but what is your hope for the state of Florida?
0: My hope for the state of Florida is that we're able to live together. We're able to work together, come in unity, and really show the rest of the world, you know, how a state should be ran. We have so many things that divide us, but I'm sure that we could come together for the greater good of the people of Florida.
1: Mm-hmm. One of the fastest growing states in the country.
0: Yes, it is.
1: Well, Cornelius Fowler, candidate for State House, District 77. It's been a pleasure to have you here on the show, and much luck in your campaign.
0: Thank you. I really appreciate that. Thank you for having me here. Thank you for sharing your amazing platform.
1: Appreciate it. Remember, Miami might have the oranges, but Cornelius Fowler, candidate for District 17, 77, has got the
0: juice.
1: Got the juice. We'll see. You're looking live at the award-winning Lee Pitts Live. Of course, I'll be Lee Pitts, the longtime host of the show. Hope I don't look any worse for the wear over 35 years. We have a fabulous show in store for you as we come to you from Mount Hermon Church, located in the heart of Fort Myers, and certainly in right smack dab in the Dunbar community. Get a chance to talk to Ishkaban Wood. He's the Director of Advocacy, Legislation Affairs, Community Engagement at AIDS Healthcare Foundation, also known as AHF. Ishkaban, good to get you on the show.
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1: With that long title, boy, I tell you, you get a beautiful check every 2 weeks.
5: Oh, no. I wish.
1: People are looking at this laughing now back at the office, huh? Boy, that's a title for something else. So let's go with, for starters, advocacy, mm-hmm. legislative affairs, mm-hmm. and community engagement. Mm-hmm. Advocacy is what?
5: Advocacy. So we have so many patients. AHF is a specialized HIV care provider, and we want to make sure that we advocate for our patient base, people who trust us to be their voice in rooms across the country. So advocating just simply means standing up for our patients' rights, standing up for what our patients need. In this case, it's their healthcare needs. Right, their healthcare needs, what they need across the state of Florida, across the Southern Bureau, but just standing up for them, standing up for their voices.
1: Legislative affairs.
5: Legislative affairs.
1: You walk in the halls of Tallahassee?
5: Walk in the halls of Tallahassee, you know, engaging with our elected officials here at the local level in Fort Myers, for example, in Broward County, Miami-Dade County, at the local level, the state level, and even the federal level, engaging with our state senators, for example, walking sort of the halls of Tallahassee to make sure that we put our patients' priorities first. Yes.
1: When you say put your patients' priority first, that includes mainly getting proper funding put into your organization as well?
5: Proper funding for the organization, making sure that community health departments across the state mm-hmm. are, you know, adequately funded. In the case of a couple of months ago, this.
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24: Hello, my name is Tracy McMillian. I'm the fire chief of the City of Fort Myers Fire Department. And one of the things I'd like to actually just bring to your attention is a new technology that we have out in our fire department. 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Where's dad? Where's the two kids? And if you have a little pet, we know to look for your pet as well. 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Please sign up for Community Connect. 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
5: State Department of Health made some significant cuts, not only affecting our patients, but people living with HIV all across the state. So standing up for everybody.
1: Mm-hmm. There has been a lot of national news around that. Mm-hmm. And you guys are starting to feel that at home.
5: Yes, we are starting to feel it even here in Fort Myers. What the state basically did was they said that we were going to reduce the income that someone has to be eligible for important help, right? This is a program for people living with HIV that allow them to get medications that keep them alive. And in January, the state just said, okay, we're going to cut 15,000 people off of the program. So as you said, national news, it was a crisis, right? People didn't know where to access their medications. Luckily, you know, long story short, the state reversed course. We were able to, you know, reverse some of the changes, but not all. Mm-hmm. And that's what we're focused on right now.
1: Mm-hmm. So is it ADAPT? That's the way you pronounce it? That's how you do it?
5: ADAPT.
1: ADAPT?
5: That's right.
1: It's been in the news. Mm-hmm. And a lot of things in Tallahassee as it relates to ADAPT. Tell us about ADAPT and what was the result of all of that took place.
5: Yes. So ADAPT is the AIDS Drug Assistance Program. And it's a program that exists in every state of the country. But states have the right to administer that program. They have the power to make changes. And that's exactly what happened. In January, the State Department of Health made changes to their ADAPT that significantly changed the landscape and put a lot of people at risk, right? So they reduced eligibility, they cut people off the program, they eliminated the premium assistance part of the program, which just means, you know, the state, essentially who qualifies for ADAPT is you have to be living with HIV. You have to meet a sort of income threshold. You can't make more than a certain amount of money. And because you're in need, the state usually pays for your HIV medications. And this is for the most impoverished of people, right? These are the people who need these medications the most. They might not have other options. They might not be privately insured. They might not qualify for Medicare, Medicaid. And so ADAPT is the safety net, but the last safety net for people who are in dire need of medication, and the state decided to cut that safety net.
1: Based on what you're saying, seems like right now is probably, just looking back from my experience in doing these types of interviews over the years, like it's one of the most critical times in America as it relates to funding and appreciation for the work that's being done as an attack on people living with the virus. Mm-hmm. Is that fair to say the way I put it, or is there a better way to put it?
5: I think that's fair to say, right? I think people remember, you know, people who are old enough to remember the crisis of HIV and AIDS back in the 90s and back in the 80s, where people were literally, you know, contracting HIV, succumbing to the condition and dying, right? It was record numbers. And over the last 15 years, 20 years, we've made a lot of progress to improve conditions. That's, you know, a combination of factors, the invention of medications, right, that are really easy to take. You know, our government stepped up and stepped in and invested a lot of resources into HIV programs. But to your point, Mr. Pitts, the last 5 years, we've seen a degradation and an attack on those social safety net programs. So the decision by the Florida Department of Health to cut these programs right in this moment, in this period, is just a perfect storm and is really concerning for the entire landscape, yes.
1: In practical terms, right here in Southwest Florida, what's that impact going to be? Or how has that impact been?
5: So, you know, when the state made these changes, they took effect on March 1st of this year, right? And so thousands of people in this community who are living with HIV, who depended on this program, completely were lost and

0: for by the state no longer are getting their health insurance premiums paid for. It's about, you know, 5,000-6,000 people across the state of Florida. Those individuals who were, you know, getting their labs covered, their pharmacist appointments covered, their healthcare appointments covered via their insurance, they no longer have that insurance. And that is a critical need. That's what we're seeing in Southwest Florida. That's what we're seeing across the state, are people having nowhere to go because they're no longer insured by the state. Mm-hmm.
1: So the having said all of that, there's more to keep our eyes on. What should people be watching and what should they be doing?
0: It's a great question. So the next legislative session begins in March of next year. In about 7 months, state senators, state representatives are all going to go to Tallahassee and make really hard decisions about the future of this program, future of ADAP. So what we're really asking for is for people who are watching, who are listening, to get activated, to get engaged, to learn a little bit more about these proposed changes, to reach out to their representatives, their senators, to get them to understand that this matters to me. At the end of the day, this isn't about just people living with HIV, right? We have to understand that treatment is prevention. So if I'm someone living with HIV and I do not have access to my medication.
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5: I can pass HIV on to someone else. But if I have my medication and I take it every day as intended, I cannot pass on HIV to someone else.
6: Shout out to the scientists and the advancement in medicine.
5: Shout out to the scientists. Because we need people to understand that undetectable, right? 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This affects everyone.
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6: Having looked at that, we understand it locally. We kind of like a one-stop shop. A lot of social things are being handled here in Fort Myers at the office on Cleveland Avenue. I wanted to ask you this because what you're mostly talking about now centers so much around politics and how political people see things. But as it relates to what you're speaking about, HIV and AIDS. There's no Democrat or Republican. It affects everybody. Expound on that, if you will.
5: Yeah. So HIV, when ADAP was essentially rescued by the state legislature, it was actually a bipartisan effort. Both Republicans and Democrats came together because they understood how important it is to keep the program alive, right? No one wanted HIV rates skyrocketing in their communities, mm-hmm. in their districts. Mm-hmm. So at the end of the day, this is a bipartisan issue. This should not be controversial. We need to take care of people who need it. And we also need to mitigate risk, right? We want to make sure that HIV isn't, you know, a crisis in the way that it was in the 80s and 90s. We need to make sure for our community's sake to take care of this issue. Yes.
6: If somebody's watching and they need testing, mm-hmm. treatment, the gamut of things that go along with HIV and AIDS, what should they do?
5: Yeah, so that's what sets AHF apart, right? AIDS Healthcare Foundation, we have 19 healthcare centers, 19 pharmacies across the state. Here in Fort Myers, we have a healthcare center at 2320 Cleveland Avenue. 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Second, if you're living with HIV, it's important to make sure that you're on your medications, you continue your regular appointments. 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And lastly, third, if you do not have HIV, you need to make sure that you're protected, right? Mm-hmm. Prevention. There is a medication called PrEP, which you can take daily that prevents you from getting HIV from someone else, right? We can connect you with those services at our location on Cleveland Avenue, judgment-free, whether you have insurance or not, and we can do it with care, and we can do it anonymously, and we love to help you out.
6: It's an outstanding facility over there, and the people over there just do outstanding work. 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I encourage people to go to ahf.org. Also, a great phone number to call, 239-337-2391, locally. And get on to a healthier lifestyle and being educated. And Esteban Wood, your conversation has been tremendous and has been a great education in bringing us up to speed on where things are. We see things come across the news all the time, but it can slip through the cracks. We don't keep our eyes on the prize and on the ball. So thanks for coming out to Lee Pitts Live and keeping us abreast. Looking forward to getting you back in the future.
5: Thank you, Mr. Pitts.
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8: 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Until next time, remember, Miami has the oranges, but Fort Myers got the juice. I'm Lee Pitts. 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
10: 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I want to thank the Fort Myers Housing Authority and the City of Fort Myers for working with us to bring this early voting site and polling location back to the Dunbar community. 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

0: 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Yes, it's Lee Pitts, the host of the award-winning Lee Pitts Live on television. It's official. 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

Some of you just don't like me because you don't like me. I have never done anything to you, but you just don't like me. I'm not angry with you about that. And I'm asking you, please. If I'm not all you think I should be, if I'm not as deep as you think I ought to be,

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0: Anyone else?
1: My name is David, and in 8 years, I'll be an alcoholic.
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1: I'll start drinking in middle school, just at parties. But my parents won't start talking to me about it till high school. And by then, I'll already be in some trouble.
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3: So start talking.
0: Who's next?
3: Before they start drinking.

0: 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Stand up.
1: Clap your hands like this.
0: It's your family member Charles Jenkins.
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0: Ladies and gentlemen, it's the Kinsmen.

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Galatians 6:9 says, be not weary in well-doing, for in due season you shall reap if you faint not. 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

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He got all my dogs. 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

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Oh, help us, we pray. In Jesus' name. Retired minister was on his way home from conducting a week's revival. When he got within 100 miles from home, he decided to pull up to the rest area and just rest a little while. He rolled up his windows, locked his doors. But he dozed off to sleep. And a young man broke out his window and took a knife, cut his throat, and cut him all up in this town. He robbed him. Killed him. So they traced the evidence that they had straight to the young man. So they apprehended him, tried him, found him guilty, and sentenced him to die by lethal injection. And while they're on death row, the slain minister's widow said she wanted to visit the inmate. So she went to the prison. And as she went in the room, she's sitting there by the glass. They brought him out and he saw, and immediately he recognized him. He was nervous. So she got the telephone and he had one on his side of the window. She said, first thing I want to tell you, that I've forgiven you for what you've done to my husband. So I want you to know that I want you to be with us so we can spend eternity together. I don't have to worry about my husband. I know the life he lived. So he said, lady, how can you forgive me for what I've done to you? She said, well, if the Lord can forgive me for what I've done to him, surely I can forgive you for what you've done to me. So she prayed with him. And she said, and by the way, I'm going to leave this Bible to my husband. I'm going to leave it with the guards and they'll give it to you. I want you to have it. So he got the Bible. And amazingly, she said, I'll see you soon. And he wouldn't read the Bible. He covered it up in the cell. Finally, got away, couldn't sleep. Uncovered the Bible and he took it down and opened it. And she had inscribed, I love you with an everlasting love. And as he began to look through the pages, the minister had marked the Bible all through the plan of salvation in so many ways he couldn't ever. He gave his heart to the Lord. And he went throughout death row preaching the good tidings to the other inmates. And he had won over 70% of the inmates that was on death row to
Jesus Christ. Now it's time for him to be executed. And as he's walking down the hall, on his way to his death, as the minister walked with him, he was so nervous. And the inmate looked at the minister and said, "Pastor, don't be nervous for me. I'll be all right. I'll be all right, Pastor. Everything is all right. And I'm going to be with Jesus throughout eternity. And even the preacher that I took his life and so many others that I've done wrong, Pastor, I'll be all right. I'll be all right, Pastor. Oh, Pastor, don't worry about me. Oh, yes. It's just good to know that we can be all right. God has already made arrangements.

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0: Why are we getting killed like this?
1: Kyle's not here. Got caught drinking beer in the park a couple of nights ago.
0: Really?
1: Yeah. Zero tolerance. He's out for the season.
0: Harsh.
1: Hey, he knew not to drink. We've made that clear to all of our kids, right?
0: No, not really.
1: Bill, if we don't tell them what we expect and why they shouldn't drink, how are they gonna know?
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allow me to extend to you an invitation. Regardless of creed, color, ethnic origin, or culture, every creature, everything that has breath, let's come together and resolve that because God has been good to us, we want to tell him thank you.

What do you wish for? A nice life? Nice things? Or do you wish for something more? A sense of purpose? Do you wish to discover a cure? To write code that cracks an unsolvable question? To further our exploration into space? Or to invent something that changes everything right here on Earth? Well, if that's your wish, make yourself ready. Because when you look back, you'll see that you didn't just make wishes. You realize them.

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0: Sometimes in life it seems as if God is not hearing your prayers and as if you're never getting a breakthrough. 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

They said, would you sing us a song? Y'all know when to pray for me, album, I told you. He told him he couldn't sing those other kind of songs.

doing is to sing this song for us. So you remember how well you used to sing it? He said, no, no, I can't sing that song. Young man looked at him and said, why you can't sing it?

be one. Every soul at the cross for you. Galatians 6 and 14 says, may I never boast except in the cross of our Lord Jesus Christ, through which the world has been crucified to me and I to the world.

What does it matter if I gain the world and lose my soul? What does it matter if I gain all the accolades of man, but I get to the gates and he says, depart from me because I don't know you? It would have all been for nothing. But the hope of Christ lives in me, and it lives in each and every one of you. And I want you to know tonight that no matter what you face, no matter what you presumably lose, God is still everything.

Our Father in heaven, we come this morning with our head bowed and heart humble submission. Come to tell you thank you for the many blessings you continue to shower down upon us. Thank you for our sleep throughout the night. Early waking this morning, you wake up with the blood still flowing through our veins, breathing forth in health and strength. For this, we say thank you as we go through this day, help us to rejoice and be exceedingly glad with one another. Master, we say thank you for waking us up even this morning, giving us this brand new day. Thank you for being on this airways. You need to share the glory of your precious boy, one with the other. That was some sweet sounding music. They will wake somebody from their sleep, somebody from their trouble, somebody from their struggling heart and mind. Well, we say thank you. Thank you to all our dear listeners. And somebody just tuning in today, we say thank you for someone reminding them of the glory, the love that is here in Fort Myers, able to be shared with us as we travel through this barren land. Now we pray for mother, father, sons, and daughters everywhere, bind us together with your tender love, might be able to show a dead and perplexed world that there is a God to glorify you. Still reaching out to sinners, saying, whosoever will, let them come. Oh, have mercy according to your riches and glory. Be able to forgive me for the thing that we left undone, as well as those that we've done, not according to your spirit. For we are creatures here at this moment, and we need you from early morning to late at night. And for this, we say thank you for keeping us all of these years, that we might bring glory to your name. In the White House, the jail house, the school house, the church house, to our house, only our house. So you said, charity begin at home and spreads abroad. So help us to spread joy, so much joy that you brought into our souls. We go through this land reminding the people of your grace and your tender mercy. Oh, please let not our labor down here be in vain. But when it's time to vacate this verse, take us to that dwelling place that we pass somewhere beyond the sky. And we'll dwell with you throughout eternity. For us in Jesus' name we ask it all. Amen. Amen. Amen.

here to Fort Myers today. High today around 90, and Lord Matter around 76. With an afternoon storm or two. And that's right on into the night. A thunderstorm around early. 85 degrees. And then coming home tomorrow expects us as the first thing. Storm and white here in Southwest Florida. We're partly cloudy this morning. Thunderstorm during the afternoon. Ticket around 93, 90. And Southwest Florida's wind about 5 to 10 miles an hour.

for a minute. Let's head up around Russell County, Alabama. See what the temperature is up there. That's home, y'all. That's why we go there. Partly cloudy with a temperature of about 72 degrees. There in Russell County, Alabama. Let's hit that little map there and see where it's going to take us to. Let y'all take to in the morning now. Go and get me out of here. Okay, there you go. The current temperature is about 70, mid-70. And the morning temperature is expected to get down to about 73. It's the lowest around 6 a.m. with daytime high at about 95. And around 2 p.m. and a little around 78. That's at the late though on tonight. And the local weather forecast, valley of cloud with shower and scattered thunderstorms. Around this beginning during those storms, I get about 86. With light and variable chance about

had a very brother, good Sunday morning to you. You and at Thursday, it was about 6:02 on a Sunday morning. And today is the day of worship. And today we're having an old timers day down at the Jerusalem Missionary Baptist Church. So you are invited to come on in and help us enjoy today. I think they said he's smacking too after the early morning. Not early morning, but after morning worship. That'll be somewhere around 1 o'clock. And later on today, about 3, you're going to climax. That's old timers day. So you've got some memory, bring it on to church today. It's all about the Lord. And perhaps that will get you started and maybe tell your grandchildren, your great-grand, your husband or your wife, or sister, brother. You can tell your mom, your dad, your neighbor. You can even tell your enemies. It's time to get right with God and do it now. And if today is your birthday, happy birthday to you. Happy born on the 13th of September. Happy birthday to you, and you. And if you were granted one of those special gifts from on high, this is a happy anniversary to you. May God bless that you have many, many, many, many more. Enjoy today by going to their house of worship and enjoy Jesus. And enjoy your brothers and sisters. If you don't know the Lord, come on, come on, come on. And we get you familiar with what to do to receive Him. And then you can rejoice with us together.

And let somebody know that a God did it. Looking at our Sunday school lesson for this Lord's Day. It comes from the book of Joshua, chapter 4, verse number 14 through 24. Israel, remember God's deeds. Israel, remember God's deeds. And a reminder that God's redemption isn't only to people in the past. God's redemption is for you right now. If you believe and receive Him. Today being the second Sunday of September 13th, and this writer said, I recently heard a sermon where the pastor shared some inspiring stories. He began by celebrating milestones relevant to African American community. And he mentioned the Emancipation Proclamation, passage of Civil Rights Act, and election of Barack Obama as the first African American president. He go on to describe as marking significant step toward or forward, but was quick to add it. A lot more still remains to be done. God has been and will continue to be with us, regardless to what it seemed like, how far He has brought you. He did not bring you this far to leave you. So Israel, remember God's blessings, a God promise. And He made this all such so. How did I get my book all online in such a action way? Okay, missing pages or placing pages where really others should be. But that's what happens when you get head blind, folks. You put things out of order. Let's see, that should be in line there. Okay. Okay, I got it. Here we are. Point of emphasis on our lesson. After crossing the Jordan, God exalted Joshua before the Israelites, and they respected him as they did Moses. And God tells Joshua when to have the people help the priest along with the Ark of the Covenant come out of the water. When the priest stepped onto the bank, the flooding water returned to that place. The God has control over all of His creation, even over the water, as we look at this particular scripture and mindful of things of old. And God, the same today as He was back there with Joshua. He's the same God there living among us, leading us in the right direction. And many of us do not want to follow us. On the day of the Lord, magnified Joshua in the glory of all Israel, and they heard him in the sight of all Israel. They heard him,
as they filled Moses all the days of his life. Here God has placed another leader after one leader has passed on, did his duty or worked as far as God would have him to go. The Lord has now prepared someone else to take that position. And the Lord spoke unto Joshua, said, command the priests that they bear the ark of testimony that they come up out of Jordan. And wading, we use the term wade in the water. God is going to trouble the water. But God kept it still that his people could go across. As he departed the Red Sea for Moses, now on the Jordan River, that Joshua could take the children of Israel across to the promised land. And it came to pass when the priest that bear the Ark of Covenant of the Lord were come up out of the midst of Jordan, and the sole of the priest's feet were lifted up unto dry land, that the water of Jordan turned into that place and flow over all its banks as it did before. Looking at a overflowing river that the people of God had to lean and depend on God. But God remind them, regardless of the water, how it is raising, step in. Got to step in, and I will do the rest. But you got to prove that you trust in me. So he commanded them to step in and water up around their waist. And then God cleared the way that the millions of Israelites were able to cross over the Jordan into the land of promise. Look at our lifestyle today. A small problem. A small problem that entails only people. And yet we refuse. We got it easy now because of the Spirit of God that dwells richly within and pointed us in the right direction. Yet the easiest God make it, the hardest becomes, the worst we come, brother, at following after the Word of God. Every corner that we can turn to today, regardless to how bad this world seems, God has a spokesman to remind us of his grace and his tender mercy, to remind us that time is winding up. The time we're going to enter over into glory land. He's going to come and carry us. As we taste this little bit of glory down here on this earth, one day it's going to be howdy, howdy, and never goodbye. And we think of it just as the crowd of people had crossed the Jordan, and God created a dry path for them. Crossing Jordan River marked a pivotal moment in the life of this young man. It is the first of many responsibilities he has as Israel leader, as appointed by God, not by the Israelites. Appointed by God. He wants to guide the people to receive the promise
of the covenant of bountiful goodness in the land of promise. But before they can enter that land, they need to remember that it is God present who goes before them. And we are mindful today that whatever we are going through, whatever life seems to be, God goes on before you and is walking with you daily. That will keep you from the path of sin when you follow after the ways of righteousness. Are you following that? After leaving the Jordan River, the Israelite camp at Jericho, outside of Jericho, that Joshua set up 12 stones, which are to be a reminder to the generation to come. The crossing of the Jordan River parallels the crossing of the Red Sea. Well, God did this so that all people could see his power and turn to him. What a wonderful God we serve. Lead evidence that we are able to follow. But are we following this as God commands? Are we going trying to create our own path, leaving the path of righteousness, turn it aside? As the children of old, we're able to read about what they done and the problem that they had created for themselves. Why did we follow after the same direction? As we look at verse 19, and the people came up out of the Jordan that day of the first month, and he camped at Gilgad in the east Jordan of Jericho, east border of Jericho. And those 12 stones which they took out of Jordan did Joshua pitch in Gilgad. It's a signal, it's a sign of the people crossing over this Jordan River. They were placed there that they would see, and not thinking that the water did this, the river was so high until it stacked these stones together. God had such evidence placed on the stone that the people would know that this is where God brought them across at the depth of the river. God brought them across on dry land, that he was able to walk, not even mud or anything that got on their feet. They did not cut their feet in any seashell or anything. But God made the road suitable and wide. And can you imagine millions of people crossing, how wide this path had to be? But nothing, no matter how it seems, is too hard for God when you put your trust in him. In order to follow him, one scripture says you first must believe that he is, and that he is a great rewarder of those who diligently seek him. You just want to come out in the morning, look up in the sky, say, oh, I don't see no clouds. You're going back in the house. And around the edges, if you look closer, then you would see Emily. We used to look up at the moon. Late at night at the moon, we would come out and look up in the sky and see the stars
I'll see a ring around the moon and be minded that it is God who is in control. And there are many times we came out and looked and said, there is a man in the moon. Even in the first quarter, we would look up sometime and it seemed as though somebody is sitting there. And the people with their imagination drew a moon and placed a man sitting there. And when the moon was full, the man was sitting at the center of the moon. When it got on the quarter, the man was still there. And my assumption, not waiting to hear what mom, dad, uncle and auntie, the relatives, or strangers had to say, my imagination, that is Jesus sitting there in the moon. And he is controlling, he is watching over everything here on this earth. Where did we concede, or where do we proceed today, that we have suddenly gotten away from all of these activities, all of these actions? These are in our older days. Do we still teach them to our children? How many times has I got with my grandchildren, we got outside and looked up at the moon? But with my children, surely we did so, looked up. And they were reminded, as the moon shines bright in the sky, so is the eyes of God watching over them. Then, verse 22, then ye shall let your children know, saying, Israel came over this Jordan. Here is the sign. They came over on dry land. And the Lord your God dried up the water of Jordan from before you until ye were passed over, as the Lord your God did the Red Sea, which he dried up from before us until we were gone over. We are witness. You see, we are here today. We didn't come here on our own. We're unable to do this. This is a sign that God is with you, and he will do everything that he said. They were to remind everything. Hey, well, where did the people come from? Well, they were the slave in Egypt. And God allowed Moses, or sent Moses, to bring them out. Well, what sign did Moses really have that the people were able to really follow? God opened up the Red Sea that they were able to come across. And when the army, Pharaoh's army, came in pursuit, God allowed the water to come back together, and all Pharaoh's army got drowned in the Red Sea. So, well, what about Jordan? Well, there were no enemies following them across the Jordan River. So when they all got across, God just allowed the water to come back together. All the fighting was done leading up to this. God had preserved his people. Now they are going home in order to claim that which really belonged to them.
that gotta be a fight. They gotta drive the other people out. At the order of God. And God say I would be right there on the front line. That all the people on earth might know the hand of the Lord, that it is mighty, that ye might fear the Lord your God forever. That before the people, that was a tremendous miracle made, that the people weren't unable to see but only read about. But now, bringing them to safety, bringing them home at last, they are able to see the miracle working of God. If they believe that God brought us across on dry land, Moses couldn't do it at the Red Sea. Joshua couldn't do it at Jordan. But it was God. And his own wisdom brought them to safety. On our Christian journey, we're not running into rivers or lakes or streams, but sin, much sin, corruption is passing. But reminded, there are hurricanes, there are earthquakes, there are tornadoes, there are floods, there are snowstorms, there are windstorms. All of these things in the land for which we live in. But look how God has brought us through. Look where we are living now. Down South Florida, where they said earlier, this area was covered with water. Yeah, the Atlantic and the Gulf of Mexico was all covered together across the southern end of the state. Well, actually, they said from Tampa Bay southward, there was water. But look what God has done. God has made this way. Now we are here living on dry land. But we know it in God's wisdom and in God's time. We don't know when that will be or how it will be. But if God calls the waters back together, then South Florida once again will be underwater. We're living at the will and the mercy of the Almighty God. But yet we seem to be going in our own direction, not thanking God for what he has done and what he has done in our life. But we're mindful, give it your all in all. God hears you. God sees you. God knows where you are at all times. It is him who is breathing the breath of life continually in us until it's time to depart. The flesh and the spirit will return, but there will be no more breath in his earthly body, for it will return to the dust for which it came. But look where he brought you from, out of darkness into his marvelous light. After coming up from the Jordan, the people camped in Gilgad, located on the eastern border of Jericho. Until this point, the name thing,
has not clarified the timing. Turning off the water of the Jordan, other than stating that Jericho is flooding, which would be in the spring. Only how does the text clarify that the Israelite could now come across the Jordan, even in the flood season, only at the command of God. God command the water, and the even the water obey. Remember the disciple, the apostle, had this experience. What manner of man is this? Even the wind and the water obey his voice. One day, it's going to come up on us, and we're going to recognize that we owe it all to him. When in your life did God come through in a powerful way? Sometimes you're going through. Write this down from the memory of God's faithfulness in a location where you can access it in the future. This will serve as a stone of remembrance, helping you to trust the goodness of God in a time of uncertainty. Are even your children able to read this? Perhaps while you're alive, your children will see this, and you can let them know that this is the distance that God brought me. This is where I came from. And they can carry it on to there. And there are going to be some times when even the children now, they are going to pass through some strange stage, lest they forget. For decades, he says, my dad has kept prayer journal. But after writing his request, he always leave them some space. God answered prayer. My dad flipped back in the order of those prayers. And in that blank space, he read every detail of about God and when the God answered his prayer. Well, God still answer prayers today. But we ask for something might not happen when we want it. But God is never late. He is always on time. We can see the memory of the crime of the Israelites in the land of Egypt. God has finally brought them across the Jordan to their home. And with respect from God cleansing it up with them, before them, they are able to speak, and we are able to read about it this day. What has God done for you, and how are you showing your appreciation? Our Father in heaven, we come now with bowed head, heart. I'm going to tell you thank you for this lesson this day, and that you would bless as we go through this day. And Master, someone perhaps listening need to ask questions about how they are to react. They get out to their favorite place of worship, and
and they are able to read this and ask questions and come a little more aware of what you have in store, what you have done, and what you are doing in their life. These and other blessings we ask in your blessed name. Amen. Amen. Amen.

0: the second Sunday of the month of September. Is everything moving right along as you proposed?
1: You'll have to get the answers to these questions
0: correct. Last night, you woke up this morning, and was there any rain on your schedule, or did it rain in your neighborhood? And how you feeling about today? More rainy schedule for today, y'all. Hey, good morning to Cousin up there around Bessemer, Alabama.

stop talking about Cornville. Mean thing you do to help the hood. Mean thing you're doing to hurt your fellow man. Come on and let's. Who are these folks? Oh, they're going to hear you. We hear from y'all. How about about 10 minutes before going home time on a Sunday morning?

0: Yeah, he worked it out for me. Only God is able to do so, folks.
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0: Who invited you in on Sunday mornings? And I told you people about trying to come in and cut me off. Don't do that. You ask permission, then I might give you a break. I said I might.

Because they were calling it old timer when I was young, too. I wonder why, but now that I had wrecked the full school area, I kind of get a little understanding of what this is all about. Memo!

Well, let this junk be still and just move the seat. Now, Mr. Denson, we can't do that. We got to move the truck. See how well you're stabilizing. So let me get you back over to Animated Music until about 9:30. Again, about 9:30, you got Sunday school. And at 11 o'clock, you got Morning Wish-Up.

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0: essa reza, bons conselhos.
1: Come on, y'all. I gotta go.

WGGM Fort Myers, Florida.

0: song, but it's a good one.
1: Yeah. And I was fortunate enough to put it on an album that I recorded. And we want to do it for you right now. A song that says,

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He couldn't explain what was happening to him. And all he knew that it was something wrong and something wonderful. And after service, he walked up and gave the preacher his hand. And told him, through your message, my soul was really blessed today. Now later when he got home, still feeling good from the service, he told his mother, he said, "Mother, I'm so hungry right now." She said, "Son, come into the kitchen and I'll fix you a sandwich." She reached in the cabinet and took out the peanut butter.

WGGM Fort Myers, Florida.

0: Lord, everybody.
1: Ladies and gentlemen, prophetess Wanda Bottom.
2: Give it to him.
0: Hallelujah.
2: Give it to him. Give it to him.
0: And why don't we give the Lord some praise? Come on, let's give God some praise. Come on, is there anybody out there who want to give God some praise? Oh, come on and magnify him right now. Come on, magnify him. How many know the Lord has stood by your side? Oh, why don't you just give him some praise just for a few seconds? Hallelujah. Hallelujah. Y'all praying for me?

0: I just don't believe Christians. You're probably not even aware of it.
1: I was hoping you were different.
2: You're just a bit too different.

Southwest Florida. Yours truly, Dr. Benny McLeod, coming at you live here from the Mount Sinai Baptist Church, where we give the master charge of our lives. We are so grateful this morning to have you join us here on 90.5 Dumba Gospel Radio. 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

0: Amen. Let us pray. Father, Lord, we thanks. Oh, Lord, always thanking you for another day to be able to gather among your people. Thanking you, oh, Lord, for another witness of your sunrise this morning. Oh, Father, we say thank you. Lord, thank you for another church school. Thank you for another teaching of your students, oh, Lord. Another reason why, oh, Father, that we honor you, we love you, and we worship you, oh, Father. We thank you. Lord, there is no protection better than yours, oh, Father. Thank you, Lord, for always just being there, oh, Lord. Thank you, Lord, for your forgiveness that's new every day, oh, Lord. Thank you, Father, for your mercy, oh, Lord. Oh, Lord, this lesson teaches us why you are called the deliverer, oh, Lord. The deliverer. Oh, Lord, we can't thank you enough. Thank you for all that you do, Father. All that you're doing for this community, oh, Lord, and everything that you're doing for Mount Sinai. Oh, Lord, we thank you so much for all the things right now, oh, Lord. And all the things that we can't see that is to come. Oh, Father, just keep us near you, oh, Lord. Keep your word near us, oh, Father. Oh, Lord, and we'll be careful to give you all the honor, oh, Lord, and all the mercy. In Jesus' name, amen. Amen. Now our church school creed. By the help of the Almighty God, we as Baptist church school members will strive with all our might and energy to attend church school and church services regularly, to study the Bible faithfully, and to practice Christian principles among all mankind. Amen. Our scripture reading today, we're coming from Psalms 111, beginning. Praise ye the Lord. I will praise the Lord with my whole heart, in the assembly of the upright and in the congregation. School. His work is honorable and glorious, and his righteousness endureth forever. School. He has given meat unto them that fear him. He will ever be mindful of his covenant. School. The works of his hands are verity and judgment. All his commandments are sure. School. He sent redemption unto his people. He has commanded his covenant forever. Holy and reverent is his name. And now all together. The fear of the Lord is the beginning of wisdom. A good understanding have all they that do his commandments. His praise endureth forever. Amen. Now today's date and title of our lesson. Amen. God the deliverer. Now I'll give you our pastor, Pastor McLeod, to come give you our lesson. Thank you, students.
1: We are grateful today to be in the house of the Lord just one more time. Amen. This is such a beautiful and a powerful message and lesson this morning. We're grateful for all of you that are here today. Amen. This lesson has a simple subject, but it carries such great meaning. Amen. Three little words. God the deliverer. God the deliverer. Why do you think it's important that we're studying this today? You know, sometimes I just like trying to get your mind thinking about this lesson. Amen. Brother Travis.

Into the marvel. Okay, good, good. Anyone else? Amen. This is a beautiful lesson. Thank you, Brother Travis. Amen. Anyone else? Come on, Brother Parson. Nothing too hard for God. Amen. Yeah. Amen. Amen. Wherever you are, God, nothing too hard for God. Anyone else? All this good stuff. All this is good stuff. Sister Patricia Clark.

Amen. Amen. Good, good, good. Come, what you say. Amen. Thank you. Thank you. Thank you. Anyone else? Amen. Oh, this is, boy, this is really lining up good. Amen. Oh, this is lining up good this morning. I really like this lesson. Amen. Because, you know, many times when we read the scriptures, many times we read them in an ancient way, to where God delivered Moses, God delivered the children of Israel. But can I tell you, God is delivering us every day? Hallelujah. He's still delivering us. And that's why I liked it, all your answer, because all your answers were hinging on the same thing. Amen. That each of us ought to be grateful that God is a deliverer. Amen. Because there's something you think that you are strong enough, that you've overcome, that God is still bringing you through today. Hallelujah. And when I was reading this lesson, I thought about Moses or something that angers us, or not to anger us, but it does. And we just have to ask God forgiveness. And God is patient with us and help us to work through these things. Because sometimes we'll think we're strong enough to handle some things. Because when you really look at this lesson, Moses, hallelujah, let's get to the lesson. I don't want to teach it before I get to it. Amen. This is such a lesson when you really understand who Moses were, and understand what was going on with the children of Israel at that particular time. Amen. And one thing I want to say to us as I get through that. For 400 years, Israel was in slavery to Egypt. Huh? They had suffered oppression. They had suffered cruel treatment. And God heard their prayer and sent Moses to free them. Huh? And to show his power through different miracles. Now I want to stop there, because how many times we look at people and say, look like they ought to know better? All this going on, look like they ought to know. Now Israel, all they've been through and what God had brought them through looked like they ought to knew better, like some of us. All we've been through, all God have brought us through, look like some of the things we do we ought to know. This is setting up this lesson, because God went as far as to send 10 plagues on Egypt. Now he sent his son to die for you and I. Amen. Look like we ought to know better. I'm doing a little background work here, because you'll understand when this lesson come into fruition, that we understand what we're talking about. He sent these, amen, because God helped Israel, amen, and helped them to escape Egypt. Pharaoh didn't like that, and then God
around and open up the Red Sea. Good God Almighty. He opened up the Red Sea that they could escape safely. See, when you hear that word dry land, that means they wasn't bogging down. Old folks said he made them a highway in the middle of the sea. but he fixed a way that they could escape Egypt safely. I just want you to see the picture. And when they reached Mount Sinai, it's where we are today. They began to complain. Yeah. They didn't want no salty water. So Moses prayed for them. And God turned the water sweet. Huh? Hallelujah. All this lesson I'm trying to get you to know is that our deliverer supplies all of our needs. Oh, God. Huh? So here we go now at verse 1 in Exodus 34. I want to read verses 1 through 4. Amen. Uh-huh. Uh-huh.

Boa. 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

Amen. 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Even took him all them 400 years in the midst of their dilemma. And then he delivered them out of it. And Moses now coming down out the mountain. Seeing these people that God just delivered. Worshiping some golden calf. This thing made Moses so angry. Hallelujah. I'm laughing because things will get the best of you sometimes. When you've done everything you can, like you just, nothing is good enough. It outraged Moses. In other words, Moses' emotions got the best of him. Huh? Now, I don't want you all here. He was saying, yeah, Moses shouldn't have done that. Huh? Yeah. Should have got angry. Let me say this to us. God didn't get angry with Moses for breaking the tablet. He just told Moses to what? Huh? He simply said, chill me out two more. Looked like God would have got angry with him. No. Why'd you break them? They're my word. Why did you break them? Why'd you break my word? Now that could be a whole lesson right there. Huh? Amen. Why'd you smash them? Joe Moore, I want you to write them again. Huh? Amen. Huh? I believe God, and when you go on this lesson, you'll understand what I'm saying. God would have been more upset with Moses. Huh? If he had a casual attitude about sin. Oh, God. Oh, yeah. He would have been more upset with Moses if Moses had had this little casual attitude. Huh? Toward this terrible sin that was being committed right before him. Hallelujah. God. And listen, one thing I found in this is God is not pleased when our response to sin is, it's okay. Oh, y'all got to go back. It's first four verses. God is not pleased when our attitude towards sin is so casual that we say everything is okay. Everything is fine. It's fine. It's fine. It's okay. I was at my nephew's funeral in Indianapolis. I never met Pastor Jesus, but he asked the young man to get up. He got up and started giving his
I didn't know if I want to read my scripture next, you know. Hallelujah. Huh? But sometimes we think anything we do is fine. The pastor should say that. Nobody should say that. Hallelujah. Nobody should correct us. Amen. Listen, Moses was the only person there that day, at least on record. He's the only person on record that day that had such a passionate love for God that blunt sin against God broke his heart. Oh, why did that step up in here? It broke his heart. It broke Moses' heart and stirred his emotion to the point of breaking. There ought to be some thing that really disturbs us. Something wrong when anything can happen around us, no nothing move us. We all right. Hallelujah. That's more than this first verse than just looking at it. Hallelujah. It's a reason why God made sure that this got in print. Amen. Amen. So when I think about Moses' heart toward God, it's no wonder God didn't scold him. Hallelujah. No wonder God didn't scold him.

that time sin upset you. This sin thing. You know, sometimes it's upsetting to see the church go from one stage to another. Like it ain't nothing. Of sin upset you to the point that it got the best of you. Not justifying that. But what I am saying is this. If it's been a long time since you've been upset about sin, don't think they won't upset you, because they will. I think I heard you just talk about it. Things will get the best of you. When you think you're in control, there's some things that get the best of you. Huh? When is the last time, amen, that your emotions have got the best of you? And like I said, if it's been a long time, it really may be a litmus test. If you ain't never got upset about sin, it may be a litmus test to reveal that your relationship with God, huh, may be more shallow than you think. Huh? If things doesn't upset you sometimes about the way things are, it may be just that your relationship with God is really not as deep as you think. Because if you love God, huh? You really love God. You can't love God and love sin at the same time. Matter of fact, you have to hate sin. You don't hate the sinner, but you hate sin. Hallelujah, somebody. I need to go back there, because listen. God spoke to Moses and instructed him to carve two new stones so that he could rewrite the law. Now, what is this saying? This is saying, despite how sinful we are, despite, hallelujah, somebody, how rebellious we are, despite all of Moses' anger, God didn't allow this to prevent him from communicating with his people. How many know God's word is the same? It doesn't change because you get mad, because I get mad. It doesn't change because I agree or disagree. Huh? Because I wanna worship a golden calf. It doesn't change. God is still God. Pick up any way you want to pick up. But God does not change. Huh? It doesn't prevent him from communicating. He said, Moses, I want you just to carve out two more stones. He didn't change his words. Huh? But what I like about Moses, even though he got angry, even though, amen, he broke the stone when God spoke to him, Moses obeyed God. Yeah. Huh? When you, listen, when you mess up and God reveals it to you,

0: to find some excuse. Don't be trying to cover it up. Just obey God. We have a saying that when you know better,
1: you do better.
0: Hallelujah. Regardless of what's going on in your life, listen. When you learn better, amen. Follow God's instructions. Hallelujah. Verse 2 and 3. I'm gonna bring this down. Verse 2 and 3. Uh-huh. Be ready, what? And come on. Uh-huh.

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I'm.

Milo, listen. God give specific instructions. Huh? I ain't told him when to come in the morning. God's word is clear. And how many know God mean what he says? And says what he means. He included the right time for Moses to come to the mountain. Huh? And then he instructed Moses, don't bring no one. Oh, boy, I should give this to you, boy. Look, I bet you'd have a field day right about long enough. Listen at it. Bring no one with you. Nobody was allowed to be even seen near the mount. Moses was God's leader. And when you put yourself on the same level, try to compare yourself to the leader that God has appointed for you. That's something wrong. Huh? Amen. Listen. The flock gnaw the herd. Could graze. Even around the mountain, not that time that God had set upon, but he and Moses. Lord Jesus. Hallelujah, somebody. Huh? Huh? Only Moses. Oh, I'm a man just like you. Like clamp, yeah. Yeah, you. All of them were back. Huh? Only Moses was permitted to approach God on this holy ground. I know I'm tearing up a lot of stuff. Huh? Huh? Hallelujah. Don't let anybody fool you that the man that God have chosen to preach the word and to lead you. Huh?

it ain't gonna happen. Huh? Only Moses. Huh? Amen. The devil make you think, well, I'm grown just like you. God really don't have no grown children. Huh? We're all children. If you're grown people know not of them. You can do your own thing when you get grown. You can tell you to listen. No. You're submissive to those that have before they will be. Huh? Oh. Let me move. Hallelujah. Give me verse 5-7 and I'm going to move. Because I need to do that. Verse 5-7. 5-8. Thank you. Mm-hmm. Uh-huh.

Amen. Now, here we find the attributes of God. See, because Moses asked God to see his glory. That man couldn't look at God and live. Amen. What is the glory of God? Huh? What is it? Thank you, thank you. What is the glory of God? See, because sometimes we hear fellas talking about it, and they go trying to, oh, it's the Shekinah. It's his attributes. It's the divine presence. Huh? Anyone who saw God in the Old Testament could not survive. Huh? Hallelujah. So, God responded to Moses' request. He let him see his nature. That's what we see today. We see his character. Huh? Amen. We see how he relates to creation in his glory. Huh? This is the glory of God. God gave Moses a vision, not of his power and his majesty, but rather a vision of his love. You know why he didn't destroy? Because Moses didn't look upon his flesh. He came down in a cloud. Amen. Huh? He revealed, listen, just like he led the children of Israel through the wilderness by a cloud. Now, brothers and sisters, if you don't believe their God with all that God is doing for us right now, see, he let Moses know, you already done seen me. I done took care of you. I bought you out of Egypt. That was the background. Huh? I bought you through the Red Sea. What you talking about you want to see my glory? All God have done for us, if we don't believe that. If he came down in person, you probably think that was some trick. Glory, oh boy. Oh God, listen. I saw just on yesterday. It was so beautiful and the sun was shining. And then all of a sudden, can't nobody do that but God. It was pouring down rain out on Colonial Boulevard. And by the time I got to Martin Luther King, the sun was still shining. Nobody can do these things but God. Moses was asking for something God had already showed him. And most of us want to see something else, you know. Hallelujah.
Just me getting up this morning. Hallelujah. Hallelujah. Being able to breathe and see and stand here and teach this lesson, you see the glory of God. Because if it was not for the Lord, yeah, I could sing that. Couldn't move. Couldn't breathe. Couldn't. Hallelujah. Huh? Hallelujah. Thank God for his grace. Thank God for his mercy. Thank God for his faithfulness. Thank God for his justice. Huh? God's love and God's mercy, they are truly wonderful to us. They are beneficial to us. Huh? You know, how do we respond to the glory of God? How do you and I respond to this glory that God have given us? How do we respond to God waking us up this morning? How do we respond? I'll tell you how we ought to respond. We ought to respond by allowing our character to resemble his character. That's how we respond. Huh? That's how we show that we love God. By allowing, he loves us. Huh? And we ought to love him enough to let our character resembles his character. Many people in the Old Testament thought that God only was a God of wrath. And sometimes people, you hear them talk about this, they say, oh, he's a God of wrath. He's going to get you. God going to get you. God going to get you. You're going to pay for this. You're going to pay for that. God don't have to catch you doing nothing. God already know what you're doing. Every moment he gives you is a sign of God's patience. Hallelujah. Huh? The word of God revealed to Moses that the very heart of God and the nature of God is love. God loves us so much that it grieves him when we sin. God loves us so much and done so much for him that it grieves his heart when we look at sin as nothing. We say, everybody else doing it, why can't I? All I've done for you, and that's how you thank me. Hallelujah. How many know God is compassionate? Huh? Huh? This is what we learn from the assurance that God assured Moses that God was compassionate. God is compassionate toward us. He's gracious. He's loving. He's faithful. He is forgiving. Those are the attributes. Huh? Hallelujah. Amen. Don't accept anybody's argument that God is vengeance. No, God is not vengeance. God is loving, slow to anger. Huh? And let me share this with you. Nothing you can do can diminish the love God has for you. God still loves you. He loves you enough that if you don't want him, he'll let you go into hell if that's what you choose. But he provides a way that you don't have to go there. People that go to hell, go to hell. God don't put you in hell. You choose to go to hell. Hallelujah. Now I need to deal with this second part in verse 7. Why should sin affect children and grandchildren? Hallelujah.
Huh? Now, this is no arbitrary type of punishment. This is not what God's talking about, the way most of us take this conversation. Huh? Your children suffer for sin. He doesn't mean that they are, and they do suffer for the sin that you commit. How do they suffer, though? Thank you, sir. Following your example. That may mean God holding them accountable for your sin. You are an example for your children. Huh? If you're an alcoholic, and there's alcohol in your house, you shouldn't be surprised when your children are alcoholic or your grandchildren alcoholics. Down to the seventh generation. Huh? Amen. Because you have set an example that alcohol is all right. You come to church every Sunday morning. You sing in the choir. You serve on the usher board. Maybe preach in the pulpit. And then you go home. Turn that bottle up. Huh? Some fellas do it. They say they're clearing their throat. But I tell you what you're doing. You're setting an example for your children. Huh? That's what this means. These sins are obvious. But what about sins like selfishness? If you selfish, everything yo, you can, your children can't tell nothing in your house. My refrigerator, my water, my electric, I pay the bills here. Remember, you ain't going to be young paying the bills forever. You're teaching your children. You might need them to pay a bill later. And they tell you, no, grandmama, you can't have none of that because that's mine. Train them well. Huh? Huh? What about greed? Greed negatively affects every generation. If you read that in focus, and I'm not going there today, but if you read that in focus, my time is running slow. If you read that in focus, this fellow was cheating on his taxes. Hallelujah. Want to get more refund, you know, bigger refund. They thought it was funny while they were doing it. My God. Huh? All I'm saying is to you is this. The consequences of sin is not limited just to you. It affects others. I even say to people that are getting divorced that has children, sure didn't ask to come in this world.

over here and find somebody going to treat your children right. Huh? And because you get a divorce from your wife, you can't divorce your children. Talk to me. Because you get a divorce.

You have to maintain a relationship with your children. You have to learn how to live as a blended family. I'm not talking about having your ex-wife over for tea either. Hallelujah, somebody. Hallelujah. But the children are still yours. Hallelujah. Hallelujah. We have to be careful that we don't treat these things casual, because they affects us and those that are around us. Hallelujah. Huh? Amen. And now I'm not saying this for you to feel bad if you're in that situation. But I'm saying it so that if you're doing it, that you can repent and turn. Start treating your children right. Start being the father, start being the mother that you ought to be for your children. They're still your children. I see so many times. Amen. And I can't say it enough. Especially men. Amen. Many times before, the woman always wind up with the children. That's not always true now. But. And when she wind up with the children, he get him a new woman. She didn't want the children or nobody in her house. You think I want to be with some woman who don't want my children? Hallelujah, somebody. I ain't trying to wreck nobody, hurt nobody. I'm just trying to help. You listen, those are your children. They didn't ask to come in this world. It may cause you little pain now. But later down the road, I see it all the time. Where the parents go their way, they have a good time, they raise their new family, and then after the children get grown, you know, I'm your dad. Claim. Hallelujah. These kind of things can cause you great pain and sting you later on in life. We can't treat these things as casual. We don't talk about them because we try to, you know. But these things affect us, and this is some of the reason why our children are having so many mixed emotions. Some of them are just downright angry, and their anger plays out in so many different ways. And I tell you, one of the biggest things I can see in angry kids, you may be telling them right, but they so angry at you to whatever you say. If you say left, They might need to go left, but they going right because they don't want to hear nothing you got to say. Huh? If you stay up, they go down. Hallelujah.
Don't beat yourself up if you're in this condition. But I'm saying if you're in the midst of it now, you can repent and make a difference. Huh? You can make the change, because these things going to affect you later in your life. Amen. Other people, well, you know, that's your mama. Make no difference what she did. That's your mama. Hallelujah. All that's true. Don't belittle that. But the fact is, hallelujah. It affects us in the later years of our lives. Hallelujah. It affects us in our children and our grandchildren. Because let me tell you, if your children don't have nothing to do with you, your grandchildren ain't going to have it. You're going to miss out on.

Huh? It's not talking about you being held responsible for your parents' sin. You're going to be held responsible for your own sin. Huh? You will be held responsible for your own sin. Now, verse 9 and 10, and I'm out of here. I'm going to do them very quickly. Very quickly.

0: with thee. Amen.
1: Listen. Hear the covenant as being renewed. As long as you have breath in your body, it's never too late. Huh? Moses here is continually praying for Israel. Can I tell you, parents, that we have to always pray for our children? Huh? We can't give up on them. We got to continue to pray for them. Ask God to show favor to them. This is what Moses was doing, asking God to show favor to Israel and to forgive them for their rebellious nature. Hallelujah. You found out breaking that book wasn't going to fix it. Hallelujah. Can I tell you, cursing them out ain't going to fix it? Tell them they no good, ain't going to fix it. Pray for them. Telling them ahead of mess is not going to fix it. Huh? Moses, I know they have a tendency. Listen, Moses, friend, said, they have a tendency. Amen. To disobey you openly. But yet he sought God's forgiveness for them. Huh? Moses recognized that without God's presence, how many know without God's presence, without our Redeemer, that you and I are vulnerable to the enemy, even ourselves. Huh? Amen. Amen. So what Moses was saying to the Lord, he says, Lord, listen, if you just only forgive him, he said, I'm going to be a good example. Hear what he's saying. He said, I'm going to be a good example among the people. Would you this day? Amen. Would you this day commit to be a good example? Regardless of what's going on in the world, would you be a good example of God's attributes to your children? To your family, to your community, and to the world. Moses said that he promised God, if God would just forgive him, that he would be a good, he'll do his part. No more. Even if you've done it before, if you've broken the law, you say, I won't do it no more. I'm going to be a good example. Yeah. Hallelujah. Good Lord have mercy. Hallelujah. Hallelujah. Listen, because he said, Lord, I know, God, that you can work a wondrous promise. A wonders, you can work a wondrous miracle in the promised land. I know you're good to your promise. You're good to your promise. I've seen your glory. I know that you took care of us through all of this. And I know you're good to your promise. So I'm going to be good to my promise. Huh? Have you ever wondered why we sometimes struggle to intercede for others that sin? You ever thought about it? Why do we struggle? Amen. That's a personal question. It'll take me too long to go through the whole sequel. Amen. Because sometimes we think we are stronger than other people. We talk about them.

0: And it's God that's keeping us, even right now. I looked at this because so many of us in this world today overlook the consequences of sin. Sin has some strong consequences. We overlook rebellion. Amen. We overlook the transgressions that we commit against God. Huh? Amen. And most time it's our own personal agenda that we have over and against the will of God. Now if you talk to people that have never even been to church, they'll tell you what the church ought to be doing. People ain't never read the Bible to tell you what the Bible say. But you go in the Bible many times, you can't find what they say. Hallelujah. Huh? God expects his children to serve him faithfully. Huh? How can you serve God faithfully? How can you do it? First of all, you got to depend on the Holy Spirit, because you can't do it by yourself. God has given you everything that you need. Our provider, our deliverer, has given us everything we need, huh? To serve him faithfully. Huh? We have to learn to resist sinful tendencies. Why do you have sinful tendencies? You ever thought about it? You know you're born again. You know you love the Lord, but you still have sinful tendencies. And the reason why, because you were born and shaped. These tendencies are always in the heart. But you have to resist. The Holy Spirit helps you if you align. Let me get out of here. Amen. Amen. God bless you. Amen. Ask God to lead you, guide you, and to direct you. Huh? Ought to be one of our commitments. And one of the commitments that we have to serving and obeying God. Huh? You can't follow if you don't allow God to lead you. Huh? You cannot follow if you don't allow God to guide you. Amen. If you learn that you have sinned against God, if you have learned that you have sinned against God, seek his forgiveness. And how do you do that? How do you seek his forgiveness? You seek his forgiveness with a repentant heart. Turn away from the sin. Huh? That's how you let God know you're serious. Huh? It's by turning away. Huh? God ain't going to take you serious. I don't care what you say out your mouth. If you still doing the same thing you were doing when you asked him to forgive you. Hallelujah. If somebody was smacking you, bap, bap, bap, bap, bap, bap. And they say, oh, I'm sorry, Ray. Bap, bap, bap, bap, bap, bap, bap. I'm sorry. I don't really. How in the world am I going to trust that you sorry you slapped me if you still slapping on me? I know God trusts that you're sorry for your sin and you're still doing the same thing that you're saying that you were sorry for. But when you find out what you're doing is a sin, it becomes our responsibility to repent. I don't mean coming up here and telling me all your business. Amen. Because you're going to think I've been talking about you and you don't want to put it out there. Amen. Huh? Amen. It means, repent means to turn from. God bless you. Come on, Sister Man. I think I've done pretty good today.
1: Amen, students. We thank our pastor for this day, God, the deliverer.
0: Thank you. Thank you. Thank you, Southwest Florida, for joining us live this morning for Sunday morning church school. We pray that we said something today that's going to bless you and strengthen you real well as we continue to do the will that God has given us here at Mount Sinai. This is a small station with the big.

like every eye. Gemini to Equimini, but I don't cry. Eyes up, boots tied up, it's you, him and I. Loving by you. Life's through too quick, man, we in it now. Nothing by you. 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We in it.

0: 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His own chosen people.
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1: Wake up, wake up.

Southwest Florida. We are grateful to have you to join us this morning here. Here at the Mount Sinai Baptist Church for 11 o'clock morning worship. It's our prayer that God will bless you and that God will bless

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0: Giving honor to God, the Father, Christ, the Son, and the Holy Spirit, to Pastor McLeod, Reverend Parson, and their wives, and all our prospective members and guests, good morning.
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0: We're going to start off our devotion service with hymn number 437. Must Jesus bear the cross alone, and all the world go free. 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How happy are the saints above, who once went sorrowing here, but now they taste unmingled love and joy without a tear. 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

0: sovereign. Oh, good Lord, Almighty Living God. In the name of your precious Son, our Lord and Savior, Jesus the Christ, and the Holy Spirit. Lord, Heavenly Father, Lord, we thank you for another beautiful day, oh Lord. Thank you, Lord, Heavenly Father, for allowing us all rest through the night. And Lord, Heavenly Father, thank you for waking us up to another beautiful day provided by you, oh Lord. Let us rejoice and be glad in another new day. Father God, we thank you, oh Lord, for allowing a roof over our head, for food and drinks, Lord Heavenly Father. Father God, we thank you for shoes and for clothes. Lord, we thank you for providing us and allowing us to have transportation. And Lord Heavenly Father, we thank you, oh Lord, just to be able to live to see another day. Father God, thank you, oh Lord, for allowing us to make it into your temple, Lord, another day, another time, another day to come in and praise and to give you worship, oh Lord, Heavenly Father, just for who you are. Lord, I ask that you will open our hearts this morning. Again, Lord, allow us to receive your word as you send it down from heaven unto the preacher. Allow him to give it to us, Lord, just the way you want us to receive it. Because, Lord, we need you, Father. Lord, we cannot do it without you. Father God, I'm asking that if there may be somebody in here who don't know you, that you will reveal yourself unto them, O Lord, to let them know that you are the true and almighty living God who loved us so much that you sent your only begotten Son, Jesus, to die on the cross as an atonement for our sins, Lord, to deliver us from sin unto freedom with you, Lord, in your glorious light. Father God, thank you, O Lord.
1: Thank you, Lord.
0: For everything.
1: Yes.
0: In Jesus' name.
1: In Jesus' name.
0: Amen.
1: Amen.
2: Oh, Lord, I want you to help

thank you.

Good morning, Mount Sinai. Good morning to Reverend McLeod, Reverend Parson, Reverend Quavos in his absence, my church family, friends, and visitors. 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Oh, that's just the invitation. Okay. 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We're having our 25th Pastor's Appreciation. 25, big 25. 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And then September the 20th is on that Sunday. 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Mount Sinai is invited to celebrate Dr. Ronald James' first pastoral anniversary. The theme is great. The theme is scripture. Theme in scripture: 1 Timothy 5:17. October the 6th at 7:30 p.m. And this is the first pastoral anniversary for Dr. Ronald James' 20th year in ministry gala. That will be held October the 10th from 6 p.m. to 10 p.m. at the Boyd Community Center. Price is $35 per person. 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And our sick and shut-in, Sister Vanessa Pugh, Sister Rosetta Johnson, Sister Willa Upshaw, Sister Bertha Condry, Sister Valerie Swanson, Sister Janie Taylor, Sister Venus Travis. And we want to say happy birthday to the members born in the month of September. On September 2nd, we had Sister Marsha Woody. On September the 3rd, Sister Annie Haywood. September the 9th, Brother Dale Mabin. September the 11th, Deacon Travis. September the 13th, Sister Yasmin Bowman. September the 15th, Little Mr. Travis McGee Jr. September the 20th, Sister Vanessa Madden. September 29th, Sister Zakiria Walker. And September 30th, Sister Ethel Sturgis. Happy anniversary to the members that have anniversary in the month of September. Happy anniversary to Sister Mary Edison and her husband. Charles will celebrate their 25th wedding anniversary. September the 9th. Sorry. Happy anniversary to Pastor Dr. Benny McLeod and Sister Cynthia McLeod, celebrating their 42nd wedding anniversary on September the 30th. Happy anniversary. We're asking for prayers to the ones who lost loved ones. Anyone still grieving the loss of a loved one, our prayers are with you. Shira Walker reporting, Dr. Benny McLeod, Pastor.

0: God to say, it's the best thing that I ever done. God bless you. God keep you. We thank God for you. Thank God for this mail course today.
1: Thank you, Jesus.
0: Amen. And we thank God for these deacons that have done our, brought us our devotion this morning. Brother Collington trying to stir me up this morning. Amen. Amen. He wanted to play with it, but I said, come on with it if you want to come with it. Amen. Amen. Amen. God bless you. We thank God today for each of you, and we're grateful to be in the house of the Lord one more time. God is good to us. Amen. We're grateful to have our chairman back with us, Deacon Butler. He's not doing well, but we kind of pushed him to sing. Y'all saw his song kind of short this morning. He kept trying to push it on me, but we was pushing him to do a little something. And he showed us he cut it short. Amen. Said, if you ain't going to take it, I'm going to end it. Amen. But we thank God for him and for each of you. Amen. We're here today. Want to call your attention to the scripture that the Lord have given us today from the book of Psalms, Psalms 18 and verse number 2. Psalms 18 and verse number 2. I just love what David said here. David said, the Lord is my rock and my fortress and my deliverer, my God, my strength, in whom I will trust, my buckler, and the horn of my salvation, and my high tower. Can I read? That sounds so sweet. I just want to say that. Somebody need to hear that today. Huh? The Lord is my rock and my fortress, my deliverer, my God, my strength, in whom I will trust, my buckler, and the horn of my salvation, and my high tower. Oh God, it's good to know that for yourself. Hallelujah. Huh? Oh, David just wasn't telling a story. David had a personal relationship with God. Amen. Amen. Amen. Amen. Amen. Have you ever held on to something that is so tight? Amen. Only to watch it crumble in your hand. Amen. Huh? I remember back in about 1973, I think it was, Paul Simon, he released a song called Love Me Like a Rock. That's my subject today. Huh? He loves me like a rock. Amen. And this song was recorded with the legendary Dixie Hummingbirds. I've always been a quartet singer, so I love quartet singing. And in it, the singer celebrated and said his mother loved him like a rock. He said, my mother loves me. She loved me. She get down on her knees and hug me. She loved me like a rock. What he's saying is his mother's love was not going anywhere. Hallelujah. Huh? He said his mother's love wouldn't bend under pressure. He said it's solid. Her love was sure. It's like a rock. But today, I want to hold a picture up next to the love God has for you and me. Huh? And the reason why we need to do this is because the world is full of things that looks like a rock, but really is sinking sand. Isn't that right? People make promises that they can't keep. Oh, I'm just talking what I'm talking about. Isn't that right? Friendship shift as seasons change. People love you today, but tomorrow they can't even stomach you. When they walk up to shake your hand, they got to shake it sideways. But yesterday they were hugging you and patting you on the back and tell you how great you was and how much they love you. Flame will fade. Relationships crack many times under the weight of pressure. So many times people claim to be solid, only to prove that they're hollow, they're weak. And you really can't lean on them when you really need them. Hallelujah, somebody. We see it every day. Amen. There are so many of our young people that even build their entire identity on social media approval. I'm building something that I want to walk on in a few minutes. Isn't that right? They build it on social media approval only to fall apart when people stop sending them likes. Hallelujah. Only somebody clicking like. Hallelujah. It's good, isn't that right? But when the likes quit coming in, huh? They don't know what's left. Communities many times lead on political leaders who speak big but can't hold up under pain. Hallelujah, somebody. Can't hold up under pressure. What I found is that every generation looks for something firm to stand on. Every generation is looking for something that will not move. Can I tell you that as Christians we have found that God holds steady? Look at somebody and say, God holds steady. When everything else gives away, God holds steady. He is the rock. His love for us is unshakable. Isn't that right? And as I focus on this text on the unshakable nature of God, it's the only true source of strength, safety, and salvation for people. Isn't that right? And I began to read this 18th Psalms. And I believe this psalm is one of the greatest in the Bible. David wrote this psalm after God delivered him from Saul and from all of his enemies. When David wrote this psalm, David had been hunted. David had been lied about. David had been driven into caves. And what trusted people, people that he trusted, turned against him. Yet David did not write a song about his bitterness. He wrote a song about God. Hallelujah, somebody. In verse number 2, David staked image after image, describing God as solid, describing God as protective. Listen to what he said. He said, a rock, a fortress, a deliverer, a buckler, a high tower. Huh? David was not just being poetic. He was being precise. Hallelujah, somebody. Help me. Listen. A rock cannot be moved. A fortress stops whatever on the outside trying to attack. A deliverer pulls you from trouble. A buckler covers you in battle. And a high tower puts you above the enemy. When I read these, each of these descriptions says the same thing, but it says it in a different way. He said, God's love for me is like a rock. God's love for me is not like feelings, because y'all know how feelings is. Feelings change. Hallelujah. Hallelujah. It's like a rock. It's not like a promise made in a moment. Hallelujah. It's like a rock. It's like something that is ancient. It's like something that is immovable. Listen to David. David knew what it meant to be let down by people. Huh? But he also knew what it meant to be lifted up by God. Hallelujah, somebody. Hallelujah. It's all right to know that people will let you down, but it's another thing to know that God is a lifter up. Help me, Lord Jesus. Isn't that right? The one who, listen, I want to say to Mount Sinai today that the one who held David is still holding. Could somebody say he's still holding? I'm here today because he's still holding. Isn't that right? The rock is still standing firm. Hallelujah. Let me talk about the rock. First of all, I'm not going to bother you long, but I want to talk from my first point. The first point is the rock that remains is reliable. The rock that remains is reliable. Why is that so important? Because when everything else walk away, when every other hand lets go, hallelujah, that's what it means to say he loved me like a rock. Good Lord, have mercy, Jesus. Friendships. I learned one thing. Friendships come and go. Jobs are here today and gone tomorrow. Relationships that looks unbreakable Sometimes they won't even make it through the year. Hallelujah, somebody. The painful part is not just that thing changed. It is that we believe that they wouldn't. Hallelujah. I read over in Isaiah chapter 26. Isaiah said, trust in the Lord forever. For in the Lord Jehovah is everlasting strength. In other words, what Isaiah was saying, that his strength is not just for the season. Huh? It's not reliable just when it's convenient. But it's always. His strength is without end. Huh? His strength is in every circumstance. That's not the strength that the world offers. Oh God, help me. When you contend for the faith, that's the kind of strength that you have behind you. When you put your trust in God. Huh? When you don't rely on your own power. Huh? You have to learn how to rely on the power of the Almighty God. Hallelujah, somebody. Hallelujah. Sometimes I try to forget things, but sometimes I think about those who survived slavery. Because they continued to trust God. Isn't that right? They had no political power. Hallelujah, somebody. They had no legal protection. Huh? All they had was God. All they had was the God that they believed in. And they believed he was solid. Even when the world wasn't solid. Hallelujah, somebody. Help me today, God. Help me. Listen. God is solid in every situation. Isn't that right? This was enough for our ancestors. Hallelujah. They knew that God will keep them and that God has all power. In other words, he has the authority. How many of y'all know God is in control? See, some of us stay up at night worrying about this world, but I need to let you know that God is in control. Amen. Hallelujah. Amen. Thomas Dorsey penned a hymn that said, precious Lord, take my hand. Lead me on, let me stand. Listen what he said. He said, I'm tired. I'm weak, I'm worn, through the storm, through the night. But listen what he said, lead me on to the light. Take my hand. Anybody ask the Lord, take my hand. Even in the midst of all that's going on, Lord, take my hand. Lead me on. Huh? I need you to know that he loves you. Like a rock. Even when you get some tough diagnosis, you have to remember that God loves you like a rock. Last Friday, I was laying there in the hospital, in the emergency room, and one doctor come in and say I was dehydrated. Another doctor come in and said I had edema, mean I had too much water in my system. You better know who to put your trust in. Hallelujah.

She says, if you go, you're going against God. I said, I need to get out of here. I'm getting conflicted information. Hallelujah. I already talked to my God. He told me I was all right. Hallelujah. Huh? He loved me like a rock. Listen, one thing I know about a rock is a rock remains reliable. Huh? Not just for yesterday's saints. And I need to tell you this today. He's not just reliable for your mama and your grandmama, but he's reliable for you and I today. You can trust God right now. Hallelujah. Second of all, the rock that rescues is real. Hallelujah. I just need to. I know y'all going through a lot. That's why I'm taking my time. Hallelujah. See, I know how to zoom. I know how to hoop. But somebody going through something this morning that need to know that the rock that rescues is real. Hallelujah. Could somebody say real? He is real. Don't you listen to the world talking about get with the real. This is the real deal. Jesus is the real deal. God is the real deal. Just because of what you think don't make it real. Because everybody else saying it doesn't make it real. Hallelujah. There's many things in this world that promises to save you. But there's only one that actually can. I don't want to bust some of your bubble because I know some of y'all think you worship your God and I worship my God and we all go in the same place. That's a lie. That's more than just untrue. That's a lie. Hallelujah. There's only one God. And what I like about him is that he loved me like a rock. Hallelujah, God. Huh? When money's gone. Huh? When the bills are still there. He still loved me like a rock. Somebody need to hear me today. Isn't that right? Hallelujah, somebody. Hallelujah. That means that that God will rescue you. And that's just not a story. We talk about rescue you, that's real. Hallelujah. We live in a culture that is full of false rescuers. Hallelujah. Huh? Hallelujah. Get all kind of pop up on your computer, download this here and protect yourself from this, that, and the other. Protect your identity. Hallelujah. Turn on your television, there's always kind of advertisers. If you take my product, I'm going to cure every ailment that you have. Just listen to the end, you know. Just a few moments of yours. Amen. My mama always told me, be careful people take them too long to explain something. Hallelujah. Huh? Politician promises they got the right policies to fix everything. Huh? And there are many people that follow these promises with everything that they have, only to find

not just shifting sand where you were expecting a solid ground. But David had seen real rescue. David was not talking about the kind you read about in somebody else's testimony, but the kind you live through in your own skin. Listen to what David said. David said, "My deliverer." Hallelujah. He wasn't speaking some theory. Isn't that right? He was giving a testimony. Every time he looked back and see where God had brought him from, the rock became more and more real. Lord have mercy. Thank you. I think about it. Amen. When our ancestors marched across the bridge, how they walked in the clubs, horses, fire hoses, seemed like without any protection. But the reason why they marched is because they were contending the faith, because they knew that God had all authority. John Lewis was not naive. He was anchored. The rock was real. And he moved from that reality. And my old ancestors sang a song, "He's a battle axe in the time of battle. He's a shelter in the time of a storm. He's a rock in a weary land. A shelter in the time of a storm." And I just ask you to look back over your life. Huh? Look back over your life and see where God had brought you from. There were many times we thought we wasn't going to make it. But we made it. Isn't that right? We didn't make it by luck. Hallelujah. We made it because he loved us like a rock. Look at somebody and say, "He loved me like a rock." Isn't that right? His rescue is already arrived more time than we can count. God has saved us more time than we can count. Let me move. Number three, the rock that reigns is royal. Yeah, I almost skipped this one, but I just thank you, Lord. The rock that reigns is royal. Huh? What I'm saying is that God is just not a strong place to hide. Lord have mercy. He's a high tower. He's not just somewhere to hide, but he's a high tower. He is a king. And when he loves you like a rock, it means that you are loved by a royalty that will never be dethroned. Good Lord have mercy. Huh? That's the kind of authority that comes when you know who you are. See, if you don't know who you are, people will define you. Good Lord have mercy. Many of us are worried about what other folk define us as. You need to know who you are. You are royal.
Hallelujah, somebody. Huh? A child of the King. Huh? Amen. You're a child of the King that maketh a table before you in the presence of your enemy. You got to know who you are. Huh? Hallelujah, somebody. Huh? You know, I'm not just arguing from the margin. I know where God has bought me from. Hallelujah. I'm not going to let someone else come around and define who I am. Huh? Because when God speaks and when he speaks to me, he's speaking from the palace. Hallelujah, somebody. In the ancient world, the high tower give you both protection and perspective. Lord have mercy. Huh? You could see the enemy coming. Huh? You could speak with authority because you were not down in the dust. Isn't that right? You're elevated. And that elevation is not earned, it's given. God is our high tower. God invites you into the high tower. You're not careful today, society will pressure will try to push you down from the tower. Culture voices say, amen, that your truth is outdated. System works to make you feel invisible. System works to make you feel powerless. But you got to know that God has the authority. And you and I have to refuse to come down. Isn't that right? We are not placed there by people, and you cannot be removed by people. Hallelujah. I heard the songwriter says, I'm on the battlefield for my Lord. Hallelujah. And then they said it again, I'm on the battlefield for my Lord. And I promise him that I would serve him till I die. I'm on the battlefield for my Lord. He loved me like a rock. It's not a refugee, but as a ruler. You know, just hold me. But how many know that God will promote you? He don't just protect you, but God will position you. Oh, help me, Lord Jesus. When you walk with authority, you become a witness to a watching world that says to the world that there's something solid. Hallelujah. And then as I began to hasten to my close. Yes, I want to say don't trade the rock. Tell somebody, neighbor, don't trade the rock. Hallelujah. I want to leave you with this thought. Hallelujah. That we live in a world full of options. Hallelujah. We've been given the greatest gift. Hallelujah. It's time to stop trading the greatest for the lesser. If I can be honest about it today, we have sometime held in place by the rock. Yes, many of us have
traded it for fame and found out that fame is crumbling. Others have traded it for wealth and found that wealth will walk away and leave you by night. Isn't God all right? Some have traded it to move up on the political movement. And some have traded for a social platform. Isn't God all right? And then others have traded it for a personal achievement or personal reputation. But I need to tell you that all these things are good, amen, but they're still not the rock. Yes, fame will not hold you in your darkest hour. Isn't God all right? Money will not answer when your soul is crying out. Social media won't carry the weight of your eternal need. Isn't God all right? And political power has never raised the dead. And popularity paid, but God stands forever. Yes, I gotta get out of here, but I wanna tell you, I don't know about you this morning. Yes, but I have decided to anchor my life in the rock. Ain't God all right? Yeah, the rock.

says, I'm not listening to the loud voice of the world that's gonna be silent on tomorrow. Ain't God online, but I'm listening to the voice of the one whose love is unmovable. Ain't God online, I'm listening to the one whose strength is inexhaustible. Yeah.

everlasting, thank God online. David said in Psalm 62:6, ain't God all right? He only is my rock and my salvation. He is my defender, and I shall not be moved. Ain't God all right? Shall not be moved. Ain't God all right? I'm glad. Brothers, I wish y'all would listen to me and play for me this morning. Ain't God all right? Instead of playing your own tune, ain't he all right? Yes, someone who put their full weight on the rock and pound that he holds. Anybody know he's a rock? He work, his work is a perfect work. Ain't God all right? Yes, and all his ways are judgment. And God, he's a God of truth and without iniquity. Ain't God all right? I stopped to tell you he loved me like a rock. Ain't he all right? He loved me like a rock when the morning is hard. Ain't God all right? He loved me like a rock when the night will not end. Ain't God all right? I need to tell somebody on Christ, the solid rock I stand on, or the ground sinking sand. Ain't God all right? God is not a trending God. He is a rock. Ain't God all right? Touch somebody and say, neighbor, God is, God is, God is. His strength is not seasonal. In other words, God does not take a break. He is the rock. Ain't he all right? He's the rock that lead us unto Calvary. How many know that Calvary is the ultimate proof that God loved me like a rock? Ain't he all right? Yes, it's not found in the song or in the Psalms. Ain't God all right? But it's found in a cross. Ain't God all right? One day they crucified him on a cross. Ain't God all right? One day darkness covered all the land. Ain't God all right? Yeah, they put a crown of thorns on his head. Ain't God all right? They put a purple robe on his shoulder. Ain't God all right? Yeah, they mock him all night long. Ain't he all right? Yeah, they nail his hand to the cross. Ain't he all right? They stuck a spear in his side. Ain't he all right?

what to do, and he alright, he died. Do you know he died? He died on Calvary Cross, and he alright, but I need to tell somebody, that's not how the story ends. They took him down, laid him in a borrowed tomb, and he alright, they laid him there all night, Friday night.

night, Saturday night, ain't got all night, but early, early, early, early, Sunday morning, he got out the grave with all power in his hand. Is there anybody here would testify and say dead couldn't hold him any all night? He's like a rock, the grave couldn't keep him, ain't got all night. He's like a rock, the stone couldn't stop him, ain't got all night. Shake your hand, tell somebody he's alive. Do you know he's alive? He's alive forevermore, ain't got all night. If you love somebody, tell your neighbor, because he lives, ain't he all right? Because he lives, you and I stand on his word, ain't he all right? Because he lives, I can praise tomorrow, yeah, because he lives, oh, my fear is gone, ain't he all right, because he lives, yeah, because he lives, because he lives. You love me like a rock, ain't gone all right, shake somebody and say neighbor, when you're down, he love you like a rock. Ain't God all night, say neighbor, when you're discouraged, he love you like a rock. Ain't God all night, tell another neighbor, when you're heartbroken, he love you like a rock. Ain't God all night, yeah, he love me, he love me. He loved me, ain't God all right? I know what to mean, when it's a rock of ages, clear for me, ain't he all right? He loved me, yeah! Could I get one witness in the house this morning to say he loved me? He loved me! Yes, he loved me, he loved me. Hallelujah. I'm glad this morning. So glad he loved me. Sometime I'm up, sometime I'm down, but he still loved me. Ain't God all right? Sometime I'm sick, and sometime I'm well, but he loved me. Ain't God all right? Sometime I got money, and sometime my money look funny, but he loved me. He loved me like a rock. His rock is steady. His love does not give away. Hallelujah. You can depend on him. His love is not fickle like the love we're used to in this world. Hallelujah. The song says, I

joining us live here today at Mount Sinai for 11 o'clock morning worship. It's our prayer today that the Lord has blessed you. He loves me like a rock. Amen. Somebody needs to know that He loves us. His love is not shaky, but His love is solid toward us. You can trust in the Lord. This is yours truly, Dr. Benny McLeod, pastor of the Mount Sinai Baptist Church. This time we will turn you back to our regular lineup. To such time as Brother D will come and take over the mic. We say this is the small station with the big...

thank you for purchasing the album. I want to do a tribute to my grandfather, the late Purcell Maben, to my dad, late Dennis Maben, which was the musician, the church musician over at Maben's Chapel. And back in those days, we used to do something

0: Why are we getting killed like this?
1: Kyle's not here. 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
0: Really?
1: Yeah. Zero tolerance. He's out for the season.
0: Harsh.
1: Hey, he knew not to drink. We've made that clear to all of our kids, right?
0: No, not really.
1: Bill, if we don't tell them what we expect and why they shouldn't drink, how are they gonna know?
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0: and we still lit.
1: This is one for TikTok. This is me and my flip flops. I am so saucy, cuz cross on my neck. Drip, drop. This with my crew. Yeah, packed in a coupe. Yeah, yeah. Look to your neighbor and say, ha, I got the juice.

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just don't like me because you don't like me. I have never done anything to you, but you just don't like me. I'm not angry with you about that. And I'm asking you, please, if I'm not all you think I should be, if I'm not as deep as you think I ought to be, patient with me. You know why?

0: Why would you bully me?
1: Why would you bully me?
2: Why would you bully me?
1: Because it makes you feel cool? 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
3: Do I touch a nerve?
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2: Why?
6: Why?

0: Anyone else?
1: My name is David, and in 8 years, I'll be an alcoholic.
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1: I'll start drinking in middle school, just at parties. 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And by then, I'll already be in some trouble.
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1: The thing is, my parents won't even see it coming.
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noise up in here. Come on, y'all, put your hands together. Put your hand right there. We want to encourage you tonight that no matter what you're going through, it's going to be all right. Come on, put your hand together.

I'm your Lee County Supervisor of Elections, Jenna Persons Mollica. 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If you're in the Dunbar community, we have exciting news for you. We returned early voting back to a site that you're very familiar with, the Dr. Carrie Robinson Center, where I am today. I want to thank the Fort Myers Housing Authority and the City of Fort Myers for working with us to bring this early voting site and polling location back to the Dunbar community. 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

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The things that hurt you in the past won't control your future.

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0: 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I'm Lee Pitts, the longtime host of the Lee Pitts Live TV show. 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That's simple. It's the next one. And it's right here on Lee Pitts Live on radio. Let's get to it.
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2: Hello, everybody. Welcome back to Lee Pitts Live. You're looking live at a spectacular setting. We're here at Community Fun Day, put on by Mount Hermon Ministry every year. What a great day and a great setting. The number one church in the area with the community's pastor, Pastor Glover, right there.
3: Yes.
2: At the end of the day, you're going to have about 800 people out here. We have an outstanding band that will be performing. Good, clean music.
3: Yes.
2: Darlene, you'll be happy to know that the Sean Brown Band is performing. Wow. That's the band that you saw at my Black History Month concert for Hossie Watkins. Remember that?
3: Yes.
2: Remember that great band?
3: Yes.
2: That's them over there.
3: What?
2: I think that was Hossie Watkins we did last time. Yes. No, we did Johnny Streets.
3: Johnny Streets.
2: That band. So they'll be performing. They're down from Tampa. And this lady here, this is her first time on my TV show. Let's get your full name.
3: Maggie White.
2: Maggie, you've been a longtime member of Mount Hermon Church. Going all the way back to Pastor Damon?
3: Yes, that is correct. All the way back.
2: Because when I came over, people might not remember back in the 90s, when I came over, Pastor Damon was over that Christian school, and you guys welcomed me in to talk to the kids, and I was so impressed with you.
3: Yes.
2: Talk about those good old days as well.
3: Oh, those were good days. We were so blessed to have him as our pastor, as we are now, to have Pastor Glover. And it was just a joy to serve and to help children and their parents and anybody who needed it. It was a joy.
2: I'm gonna tell you, that Christian school was outstanding. I think you retired from being an educator.
3: I did, 2005.
2: And I know you probably didn't know I was gonna remember you when I started reeling out all of that.
3: Yes.
2: And when I first met her, Darlene, I was so impressed with her and her commitment. And when I say commitment, Darlene has a great commitment too. It's something very unique to me about members at Mount Hermon Church. When you come out here, you see everybody working together in excellence. Tell us about the tradition and how this church is so committed to the community.
3: We have always been committed to excellence. Not that that's a point of bragging, but just trying to do the will of our Father in heaven. And then to serve people. Service is our big thing. Mm-hmm. Serving the community, helping where we can.
2: Outstanding. Darlene, you represent the high ideals of Mount Hermon Church as well.
3: Yes.
2: I would just estimate that you've been a member here at least 35 years. Or you and your children grew up in the church as well.
4: Looking at 40-some years.
2: Really?
4: Being a member here at Mount Hermon. And at some point, I was involved with the music, played the piano for the choirs and the director. And Maggie has been right there, not only as my teacher at Fort Myers Middle, but you have to have something ahead of you to know where you're going. And I follow excellence. She's always been excellent. Things that, and she doesn't really tell you. And
2: you're talking about her?
4: Yes.
2: Go ahead.
4: Put you on the spot. She doesn't do that. She goes into her inner prayer about a situation, and God always gives her the right words at the right time for such a time as this.
2: So what you're saying is my early assessment of her.
4: Yes.
2: And her husband. She
4: yes.
2: just told me he passed, and
4: wife.
2: I told her, don't
4: yes.
2: give me no bad news. But she had to tell me, because I had those two people were the first contact for me when I

0: came here back in the 90s
1: yes.
0: with Pastor Damon. I talked yes. to the kid, and they would just constantly reach out to me and yes. make me feel like what I had to bring in terms of talking to the children was so important, because you wanted the children to understand a whole thing about life and to see a role model like me,
1: yes.
0: who was a vice yes. president of the bank.
1: Yes.
0: That goes yes. beyond the church. Yes. Go ahead.
1: Yes. Yes. It was just so awesome to, again, I go back to having someone out front as a role model. Lee, you recognize people, you recognize the inner talents that they have. A lot of people could do what we do, but they just don't have that confidence. And with them seeing me, everyday person, coming to choir rehearsal, going to church, and whatever we're told to do, that works. You got a lot of people, and that's nothing but, we call it the devil. The devil plays, where they see something great and they don't want to touch it, but they'll go outside and talk about it, but they won't come up and do something about it. Yeah. So we put those aside, and we realize that God himself, Jesus, separates the wheat from the tares.
0: Those who say it can't be done.
1: We just got to keep being the wheat.
0: And be the juice.
1: Yes.
0: Now, you remember her way back?
2: Oh, yes.
0: So y'all, what, y'all been knowing each other over 30 years?
2: Oh, longer. Yes. Mm-hmm. Yes, indeed.
1: She was good friends of my mom and dad.
2: Yes, yes. Mm-hmm. Oh, really? Wonderful parents. Yeah. Oh, I just love both of them.
0: That's what I'm talking. That's community.
2: Yes.
0: Yeah. Now, you grew up in this community, always lived in the community?
2: No, I didn't. I came here in 1970. Okay. I had a teaching job, and my mom lived here much longer because she'd already moved here. So I came to Fort Myers, started working, and I'm still here.
0: And that's something.
2: And I'm glad I did.
0: Mm-hmm. Have you heard her sing many times?
2: Beautiful voice.
0: You know, darling,
2: yes.
0: I knew you sing like a songbird, but I did not know you played an instrument as well.
2: Yes.
0: I know you work with the 239 drumline and all that other stuff. So you got into music. You and your son. Your son got that from you, huh?
1: Right out of high school, I majored in music at Manatee Junior College in Bradenton.
0: Okay.
1: I majored in music and got to the medium level of the...
0: You read that music.
1: Yes, to be able to read and interpret music and the root of why we do what we do as musicians. And so it was with my dad singing all of Nat King Cole stuff. In our
0: okay.
1: house, all of the global people back in the
0: okay.
1: day. And so it's always been in my DNA. And my
0: okay.
1: Aunt Rose, Edie, that's daddy's sister. That's
0: okay.
1: his baby sister. So music has always been there with us. And
0: right.
1: we just come to a church that allowed me to be myself and let Chucky play. And he just fell in love with
0: okay.
1: it. He was one of our musicians for a long time.
0: How important do you think it is as an educator and a person of the church that children grow up under some type of ministry, some type of understanding of Christianity and God? Do you think that plays a big role in how they turn out in the future?
2: Yes, I do. I truly believe that, because once we put those Christian principles in them, hey, that's
0: they
2: more than
0: half the battle.
2: They may
0: stray off, but they come back, don't they?
2: Exactly.
1: Yes. Yes.
3: And now, a word from our sponsors.
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0: Yes, they will come back. They always come back home.
1: Yes. My mom raised all of us up in the church. My mom saved and sanctified and all of that. And we may have strayed out as we got older. My mom raised 7 children. But at the end of the day, we come back to them basic Christian values. Mm-hmm. Long as you in my house, you going to church on Sundays.
0: Yes.
1: When you start paying your own bill, you can do what you want to.
0: Yes.
1: And you're going to go to church and Sunday school. And then, we didn't want to go and all of that. But now we praise our mom for having done that for us.
2: And Lee,
1: the family, before I finish up, I'm going to get off my soapbox. Had that little thing in the kitchen like every black family. The family that prays together stays together. And it's so true.
2: Yes, yes. Chantel grew up in Mount Hermon Christian School.
0: Yes.
1: Okay.
2: My mom was here, one of the teachers, and Chantel learned the basics and the fundamentals of etiquette. She learned confidence to allow her to go out of Florida after she did her studies and got into her bachelor. Then she went to Georgia State and got her master's and allowed her to travel now 40 plus countries.
1: Mm-hmm. I can't wait to get her over here for an interview.
2: Most of the times without someone going with her, a traveler. They all want to go until it's time to go. So she would just get a ticket and out of here. And she, while she's out of the country, she's taking supplies,
1: mm-hmm.
2: toiletries, books, socks, any of the things that kids need that we take for granted.
1: Mm-hmm.
0: Yes.
2: That they just don't have.
1: Mm-hmm.
2: And so I got to give a shout out to my girl.
1: Yeah, Love. If you see her running around here all stressed out, tell her I asked her early on.
2: Yes.
1: This is a good opportunity for her to come in and do her campaigning for city council. Lee Pitts Live is physically right here, right now.
2: Yes.
1: Johnny on the Spot, the community's talk show. Are you a part of today's this event working?
0: Actually, I'm a volunteer.
1: Right. So what I want to, I ask you that to say, when did y'all start volunteering and planning for this? Has it been like over 6 months ago?
0: I'm sure Pastor Glover with his team, because I'm just a volunteer that kind of came in.
1: What does that mean? What are you doing?
0: Right now, I'm working with registration.
1: Okay.
0: Yes. Getting
1: over
0: people
1: there,
0: registered
1: right?
0: over in the corner over there and getting people registered, handing out different raffle tickets, meal tickets, and that kind of thing, wristbands. So it's really fun to see everybody come so we can serve them.
1: Yeah, it's going to be pretty nice. It usually draws about 800 people. Mm-hmm. Are you volunteering today, Dolly? Are you volunteering, Dolly? What are you doing?
2: Once my students from the drumline.
1: That's
2: the
1: gym I saw walk by here.
2: Yes. Once
1: 239.
2: Once those kids are safe with their parents, then I have no problem in coming back in. But
1: so 239 drumline going to take the stage later on?
2: They opened up.
1: Okay.
2: That was them that opened up. So
1: that's coming along?
2: Doing well.
1: Okay.
2: Doing well. Always got newcomers coming in. Mama D, I want to join.
1: You just,
2: and then
1: you know that that's your ministry, working with children.
2: Yeah.
1: That's not work for you, is it?
2: No, not at all.
1: I want to brag on you and the outstanding work you did years ago with the NAACP, arts department, and those children. You taught them voice, singing, and all of that. And they went and won national awards, didn't
2: they? Yes, they did. Yes,
1: talk
2: they
1: about
2: did.
1: That.
2: The kids came from different walks of life in the local competition. And different, there was like 26 different categories. So some were representing the arts, some were representing the sciences and developing different things. But our kids won gold on a local level. They won gold. But when you take every state going to nationals with a gold, what separates you from the other gold?
1: Right.
2: You've got to know what to say, how to act, and you can sit here. I say it all the time, I'd much rather hurt your feelings here locally than to get up there and pretend that you've got it going on and you're a star and they get crushed.
1: Mm-hmm.
2: They get crushed. Let me tell you, a 10th grader out of Ohio won national, I think it was $25,000 in a scholarship and a whole lot of other stuff from Sony, Walmart. But this child designed a battery-operated tool to stimulate the brains on cancer patients.
1: I got you. That's outstanding.
2: What we're dealing with. Mm-hmm. This ain't sagging, walking down the street with pants hanging down and all of this bebop stuff. That is just what I go back to, just what the devil wants. But if you want to use me as an example, use me as an example. My teacher, Maggie White, use us as an example. It works. And Lee, for you to be one of the first to get us out on this kind of platform. Good. Nobody, we call people and tell them to come see our
1: kids. No, they don't care about that.
2: They ain't coming.
1: No, you can
2: but
1: forget
2: you're
1: that.
2: Always
1: you
2: here.
1: Can forget that.
2: Always.
1: I don't have any competition, people.
3: And now, a word from our sponsors.
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1: Yeah. 'Cause nobody else really cares about this positive stuff.
2: Yes.
1: None of these news, y'all can call those news people, send them press releases until the cows come home. They don't care about positive stuff like this.
2: Yeah.
1: They don't want to cover this. There's no blood. Mm-mm. There's no violence. Mm-hmm. There's nothing.
2: Yes.
1: They don't care about this.
2: You preach. You preach.
1: I've been knowing that for the longest. I have no competition.
2: Yeah.
1: And people who are listening to us on the radio as well, on 90.5 FM, I have no competition. Fox 4 does not care about our community. Wink doesn't care about our community. They care about sleaze stuff. Mm-hmm. NBC 2, none of them.
2: If there was a shooting, they'd be
1: here. Right out here.
2: Yeah, follow you home.
1: Right.
2: You get your story.
1: And they fear me. because I'm independent. I own my company. Do whatever I want to do.
11: What you say?
1: I own Lee Pitt Live. Yes. That's why it's called Lee Pitt Live. I go where I want to go, do what I want to do,
11: save what you want.
1: Get all the money.
11: All right.
1: Let me ask you one other question before I let you guys go, because you kept saying she was your teacher.
11: Yes.
1: Was that when you were at the Mount Hermon Christian School too?
11: No. Fort Myers Middle.
1: Okay. That's before you came
11: public
1: here.
11: Public school. Yes. Mm-hmm. Yes.
1: But here's what I noticed. Even when you were teaching at the Christian school, those children outperform the public school students on tests and everything else, and they go on and be successful. Why is that Christian education, students who study under Christian education, so much better?
0: That's a good question, and many, many reasons. But I do believe when we give them the Christian principles, as I said earlier, and they get those basic principles down, they can do and go anywhere and do anything.
1: Mm-hmm.
0: And two good examples, and there are many from Mount Hermon, but Chantel and my daughter Ruth are very good examples of that Christian school education.
1: As
0: that
1: a foundation
0: they got, yes, before they went on to finish in public school. But there are, like I said, there are many, many more examples.
1: Darlene, when you invested in your children to get that foundation, did that make you feel comfortable all the time, knowing when you drop them off here at the Christian school that they were getting a quality foundation with those uniforms on and paying attention in class and not all that foolishness?
2: Yes. Now, Chantel would often say, Mama, I didn't want to go. I didn't want to go to mm-hmm. Mount Hermon Christian School. I wanted to go where my other friends was going. But to hear Chantel talk now, knowing the school systems, the shootings and all the stuff that's going on right in our neighborhood sometimes, she said, Mama, that was the best thing you could have done. The best thing you could have done is had me go to Mount Hermon. And she got a double blessing, Lee, because Mama.
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0: 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We do this by strategically implementing the redevelopment plans. 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
4: Was one of the teachers, and anything going on, Chantel stayed in line, and if one foot got outside of line, you got grandmama there. Yes. It was a family.
5: Your yes. children don't play around. Yes. They leaders.
4: Yes.
5: Okay. And your son, outstanding singer, is it still okay for me to say that there's some news for him in the future?
4: No, the news is here now.
5: They did it?
4: Happy wedding bliss to Chucky and Bonzel Solomon. Mm-hmm. Yes, on their marriage. Yes.
5: Congratulations, Chucky.
4: Congratulations,
5: and Bonzel,
4: Chucky.
5: Two
4: and
5: of my best swimmers.
4: Baby B, yes.
5: Baby B, Bonzel.
4: Mm-hmm.
5: Two singers getting together. Can't wait till y'all drop that CD.
4: Oh,
5: amen.
4: Yeah.
5: Amen. So we're going to let them go. I see a whole lot of people looking at me now. I want to get on television. People don't get to see me in person.
4: Yes.
5: You guys used to seeing me,
4: yes.
5: but you'd be amazed. I'm a pretty big celebrity.
4: Yes, you
5: and
4: are.
5: And when people see me in person, this is their first time seeing me in person. Y'all see me in person all the time.
4: Yes.
5: They go like, that's Lee Pitts, that's Lee Pitts.
4: Yes.
5: And then they want autographs and things yes. like that. They want to stand around and look. I hope they can move this truck so I can see what's going on. This is the first time they'll
4: put a truck. I really pray that one day before God takes me on, that this county be the real Lee County. Lee, they won't have to change the name. It's Lee.
5: Lee County.
4: Exactly.
5: All
4: yes.
5: right, so
4: yes.
5: named after me.
4: Only
5: I'd like
4: one
5: him to
4: we
5: bring
4: recognize.
5: One of those bicycles over yes. here, but maybe when he get a kid to win a bike. They get okay. bikes and everything, right?
4: Yes.
5: Isn't that right? So remember, Miami might have the oranges, but the Mount Hermon Community Fund Day has got the
4: juice.
5: Oh, you know that too?
4: Juice. Yes.
5: You know that.
4: You, from your show, from you.
5: No, I mean, you're watching.
4: Oh, yeah. I watch.
5: But listen to me on radio.
4: Yes, yes.
5: Wow. That lets me know, people. So we'll be right back. Hello, everybody. You are looking live at Lee Pitts Live in the heart of the community. On my annual pilgrimage, every August I come here to Community Fun Day on the campus of Mount Hermon Ministries. 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And they have this fun day, get healthcare screenings.
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8: Hello, my name is Tracy McMillian. I'm the fire chief of the City of Fort Myers Fire Department. 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
9: The CRA particularly looks to do the revitalization of places like Midtown, for example, which is a current ongoing project that we have. We've got City of Fort Myers being the eighth best city to come and start a small business. It's the fastest growing city in the country. Everybody wants to come and retire here. A lot of people that are starting families want to come here. And so the opportunity to create a place that works for all of those people groups is prime. And we're there and we've got the public and private partnerships set up and ready to go to make those things happen.
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1: Free.
0: And the community comes out, and we get to see little cute guys like this who's going to make his first time on TV.
2: Yes, sir.
0: With his little Spider-Man shirt on. Yeah. Hello, Spidey. What's your name?
3: What's your name?
0: Well, how old are you, D-Mini?
3: How old are you?
0: You D-Mini? Or D-Mini? You D-Mini?
3: Yes, sir. Well, his name is Malachi.
0: Okay.
3: And my name is Trey.
0: I have to assume that you are Malachi's father.
3: Yes, sir.
0: First of all, good to see.
3: Likewise.
0: Brother out with his son.
3: Yeah.
0: Teaching his son and exposing his son at a young age. And hopefully he'll go in the right direction.
3: Yes, sir. Indeed.
0: Before we get going, what brings you out here today?
3: The community. You know, the best way to help develop the community is to be a part of the community and make yourself accessible. You know, and the best way to do it is by coming to the church, following your faith, and being around good people. You know, so that's what really got me out here.
0: Are you go to Mount Hermon Ministry Church?
3: I grew up here. I'm not going to lie. I grew up here. My mom's here now, and she's bringing me back. So I'm definitely going to make it this my home church moving forward in the future. You know, I was floating around for a little bit trying to find my way, but I found, like, this is the place for me.
0: Hey, did you leave town and come back, or you just been here trying to find your way?
3: Just been here trying to find my way. Never left, but no matter how far I drift from it, I always find myself coming back to it.
0: Do you feel that by coming back to it, you have a better peace of mind and that your blessings are starting to flow?
3: Absolutely. Especially when I immerse myself in the setting instead of just talking the talk. But when you talk the talk and walk the walk, that's when I feel like the blessings will start to come to you because you're living and you're practicing what you're preaching rather than just talking the talk. Because anybody can talk, but when you put some action behind those words, that's when God starts moving for you.
0: Oh, man, I like your energy. I like your style. I like the way you just came up and said, hey, man, let's talk.
3: Yeah, I just seen it.
0: I see your little boy there. How many children you got?
3: Just one. One and done right now. If God decides to give me more in the future, I'm with it. But right now, he get all of me.
0: Man, being a great dad, it's the greatest thing that you can do with your life, man.
3: It's crazy because before I became a father 3 years ago, I thought I knew what life was. And no, we never know what life is, but when he was born, it definitely shifted my perspective and it taught me how to move in my decision making.
0: Yeah.
3: Because it's no longer about being selfish. Mm-hmm. Absolutely. And one thing he taught me was emotional intelligence and not being impulsive and not reacting.
0: Okay.
3: And even with his actions, even though he's little, we got to be present in their actions because mm-hmm. we can't get upset or triggered by them being kids, mm-hmm. you know? So that's what, it helps me become a better man and putting him in these
0: settings. Ain't nothing like him calling you daddy.
3: It's the best feeling in the world, you know? Give me those hugs in the morning when I'm feeling down, it's the best.
0: Let's get to you. You look like you got a little muscles there. What do you do?
3: I do a lot of things. So the last 10 years, my main career has been personal training. I love that, and I'm gonna do that forever because when you teach people how to be better for themselves, it trickles into their families and it just, you plant that seed. And from personal training, I grew into bodybuilding. So I'm a natural pro bodybuilder. So that lets me that I do the natural route to show people that you don't need
0: steroids.
3: You don't need any enhancements and nothing wrong with that. But when you lock in with yourself, you really see how far you can go. And then from there, I branched that off into real estate. So I do real estate now and I do meal prep.
0: Okay. So let's go back and cover all of your multifaceted life. One thing you said, nothing wrong with steroids. I've interviewed one bodybuilder. He came right out on television and said, hey, I do steroids. I thought he was going to try to hide it. You said there's nothing wrong with it. Isn't steroids a negative thing?
3: I mean, it's a personal preference and what your goals align with. But however, my goals don't align with that. And there's nothing wrong with that, but I feel like in order to compete, you don't need it. So if a lot more of the younger generation knew about natural bodybuilding, it can shed light to it and you can do so many things with it. You can start a business with it. You can get clients with it. It's just so many avenues And not everybody wants to be that big, you know. Like I said, it's no disrespect to that world. It's just that for me personally.
0: How did you get into that?
3: Into bodybuilding? It's funny. I was just in the gym one day, and I met some people. And I went to a show one day. And just, I feel like exposure is one of the best things you can have, is being exposed to different things. And just to open up your mind. And by me being exposed to that, I was like, you know what? I can do it.
0: You transformed your body.
3: Literally. But the biggest thing is, starting out, it's about vanity. But the more you get into it, it's very spiritual. It's very spiritual, because you're going to get tested a lot of times. And the principles in bodybuilding can be applied to any other area in life.
0: A lot of discipline, too.
3: Exactly. So
0: for healthy lifestyle, eating, all that type of stuff.
3: Yeah, man. But you got to follow the words. Like, for example, in the Bible, if you follow the word, you get the blessings, right? With bodybuilding, if you follow the structure, follow your calories, you get the blessings of having a developed body. So you can apply those same principles to any area in life.
0: Love it. Now, you said also something about meal prep. You don't know I listen to everything.
3: Okay.
0: I'm a professional TV talk show host.
3: Okay.
0: Let's go to meal prep.
3: All right.
0: What's that? And how that's a business for you as well?
3: Yes.
0: You said you were a personal trainer as well.
3: Mm-hmm.
0: Let's focus on those two things. Meal prep, personal trainer, before we go into your real estate business.
3: Okay. So I've been a personal trainer since 2017 professionally. I've been doing it before, but I made it a career in that time. And it's a great field if you do it for the right reasons. And what I mean by the right reasons is not being led by money and being led with actually caring about the person you're working with directly. Because if you can affect them in a positive way, the money's going to come. But it's about teaching and providing value to the people you're working with directly. And that's how the meal prep came into business, because I realized early that a lot of people struggle with knowing what to eat and how to eat and how to cook. So my being immersed in the business, I realized, hey, I know how to cook good. Let me service my people even more. So now I can take away more burdens off your plate. So now, you got to
0: prepare their meals for them.
3: And
0: get them to a nice hot meal.
3: Yeah.
0: And they pay you for that.
3: Yes, sir.
0: And you cook it right there, all that protein and all of that.
3: Everything. To the
0: brown rice and stuff.
3: Whatever they want. Whatever's on the menu for that week or for that month. That's what we do.
0: You're doing it out here.
1: I'm Joe North.
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0: kitchen?
1: No, I have a commissary kitchen that I do out of. If it's for like a lot of orders, but if it's more of an intimate thing, I have a nice little setup that I use.
2: Okay, so as a fitness trainer, you have a location that people come to. I want you to tell people how to tap into your business.
1: So right now, I used to train out of a gym called Maxed Out in Lehigh, but due to circumstances, that gym no longer exists. So if you want to see me in person, I train out of a Smash Fitness out in Lehigh. But right now, I'm converting to just doing online, because online, as long as you follow the game plan and you remain coachable, you don't need me there. As long as you send your check-ins and you honestly do your part, you don't need me there. But for the people who want me there, I'll be there for them.
2: So you're doing cardio and weights? You set up whatever people think. You set up fitness goals, or they tell you what goals they have, and you go from there?
1: Yeah, so pretty much how it works is I'll give the crowd a brief synopsis. So I pretty much assess. When you first meet with me, we do an assessment. You tell me what your goals are. From there, we can diagnose. Okay, if you want to lose weight, we got to go into a calorie deficit. You want to gain weight, you got to go into a calorie surplus. So once we diagnose what the goal is, now we plan. That's when I go into the lab, I put everything together, right? And then we implement. Hey, Mark, here's your plan. Implement the plan. At the end of the month, we evaluate. I don't like guessing. We ain't got time for that. So if the client honors their part, they will see the desired outcome they want.
2: Okay, I highly recommend you, based on what you're saying, tell people how to get in touch with you.
1: So if you want to get in touch with me, it's very easy. It's Trey Pounds Fit on everything. Trey, TreLBSFIT on Instagram, Facebook, TikTok, and YouTube. 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
2: Can't give people an old-fashioned phone number.
1: Oh, yeah, because you know spam be tripping, man. Spam be calling your phone at all times of the night, man. Yeah, 1 in the morning, spam.
2: A lot of these older people are not on all that.
1: Okay, so in that case, to make it simpler, my phone, my business number is 239-737-0149. Again, 239-737-0149.
2: Now, you are training people from all walks of life, all ages, depending on what their goals are and what goals y'all set.
1: You can be 8 years old to 80 years old. It don't matter. As long as we can align together and communicate and you can understand what I'm saying and you buy in, that's the biggest thing. You got to buy in. If you don't buy in, we ain't going nowhere.
2: Yeah, but you got to motivate them too.
1: Oh, yeah. And that's why I make sure I stay in shape.
2: You stay with them.
1: The biggest thing with the fitness world that people overlook is the mental aspect of it. The physical aspect is easy. It's the mental aspect. And what I mean by that, the food noise. So if you're on a diet and that food noise is like, hey, Lee Pitts, go cheat on your diet this Wednesday. Trey won't find out, you know. But then you know you did that, you lying to yourself. Me as a coach, I only want the best for you. So if you can overcome those mental battles, you will find great success. And that's why I make sure I go into the reading certain books to see what the roots are so I can identify those to get them over that.
2: Well, you'll be happy to know that in the last year or so, I lost about 40 pounds.
1: And that's amazing.
2: I used to be a fitness guru back in the day because I'm a former competitive swimmer.
1: Okay, that's amazing.
2: And I got into all of that junk food later on in life at an old age.
1: Mm-hmm.
2: My metabolism slowed down. I looked up one day. I had put on like 40, 50 extra pounds, and my knees were bothering me, my ankles, blood pressure high, all this stuff that I wasn't used to having when I went to the doctor.
1: Mm-hmm.
2: And everything that they talked about to make me a better person, it was all about just lose weight.
1: 100%.
2: Had a sleep disorder, all of that. No longer have a sleep disorder. Blood pressure is down. Knees don't bother me.
1: Yeah.
2: Back don't bother me.
1: Yeah.
2: More energy.
1: Absolutely.
2: Took off them pounds.
1: And that's the best thing, man. When you lose that weight, it's like, put it like this. Imagine you got a big test that you got to study for, and you, quote unquote, you feel that weight on your shoulders. Even though there's no weight on your shoulders, you still feel that pressure.
2: Yeah.
1: So when you do what you're supposed to do and lock in and you pass the test, that weight, it feels like it's a million pounds lifted off your shoulders. It's the same thing with the body. You gain weight, you get all these illnesses and sicknesses that can happen. When you lose it, you start to metamorph and change.
2: And you know something, man? Because I was a competitive swimmer, I'm blessed in the fact that, not like many other people, see, I can go and swim a mile every other day with no problem.
1: Yeah.
2: Because I'm a formal, a real swimmer.
1: And real time start, man, huh? Yeah. Put real time in.
2: I do a lot of cardio, but what I hadn't been doing, and I still do a lot of cardio with my diet change and all of that. Now I'm adding in those weights. And I can see that weight makes a big difference too.
1: 100%. So the reason why I'm glad you said that, because a lot of the times people think I'm going to do a lot of cardio and that's going to make me lose weight. However, you need to build muscle. Muscle is going to give you that mortality, you know, and once you build that muscle.
2: Tampa Bay Buccaneer.
1: Hey, go Bucks, right?
2: He finally came out here. You know who that is?
1: I don't know who that is.
2: You ever see those buses riding by with that lawyer on that black
1: That's
2: guy?
1: Joe North right That's there. Joe North. That's Joe North. I've been seeing his video. I've been hearing it on the radio. All that. That's crazy.
2: That's Joe North.
1: What? That's crazy seeing in person.
2: You never know who you're going to see out here doing
1: That's what I'm saying. That's pretty wicked.
2: He's a fitness trainer and everything, a real estate, a realtor and everything. What can you do for this?
1: I can do a lot. Give me a conversation. You know, it's funny how I knew that was Joe North because I was talking to Javon Kirst and he mentioned you the other day. And that's why I was like, when I seen, I was like, ah, that's crazy.
2: Yeah, he's talking diet and everything, and Joe needs to cut some of that down. But he's an old military track and field guy.
0: Okay. So all we gotta do is put him on a calorie deficit.
2: Go, right? Joe. Go, Joe.
1: Yeah, that's crazy.
0: Let's do it slowly. That's the best way to do it because if you do it too aggressively, you're gonna binge.
2: All right, so I'm gonna get you out of here and let you get with him for a second. I know Joe gonna give me an interview.
1: Yeah.
2: Now, let's go And you're a realtor as well.
1: Yeah, I'm new in realtor. I got my license last year, but I'm from the community, born and raised Fort Myers, Florida. I never left. I traveled around, but I feel like there needs to be more us, if that makes sense, representing for us. And that's why I got into it, to help out for that person who has that struggle, who won't get judged. So that's why I've been there. I've seen it. I grew up in it. So that's why I want to put myself
2: listing and showing properties all over the area.
1: All over the area. All
2: that
1: over the area.
2: Same old phone number?
1: I got two phones. I got my personal phone and I got my business phone. So I got to keep them separate. So there's no commingling going on. So I know if a person calls this line, it's a potential business opportunity.
2: How is the real estate market going?
1: It's a buyer's market.
2: So, really?
1: Yeah. It's a buyer's market. The sellers, when COVID happened, prices got skewed a little bit. But now things are starting to normalize now. So if you got good credit and you're in a good situation, you can definitely capitalize on the market.
2: On the market. Okay. Get a nice piece of property.
1: Absolutely. It all depends on where you want to go.
2: Okay, my man. Well, look, man, it's been a pleasure having you stop by, you and the sign.
1: Absolutely.
2: I'm going to give you a chance to go over there and get Joe North as a client because he wants to take off a few pounds, him and his wife.
1: Okay.
2: And his, I'm not Benita, but
1: he's actually,
2: I know.
1: He's my mom right now. That's pretty funny.
2: Oh, okay. And your mom got a stethoscope on, so she's in the healthcare industry.
1: Yeah.
2: I'm sure he'd like to get some private training from you. He's always telling me to help him get in shape, man. I'm nobody. You can't swim like me. He called me all the time. I'd be in LA Fitness, knocking out no front stroke, back stroke, butterfly, and breaststroke.
1: Getting them laps in.
2: Yeah. So remember, Miami might have the oranges, but Fort Myers got
1: the juice.
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3: Ladies and gentlemen, it is my distinct honor and pleasure to welcome to the stage the 2026 Diversity Matters Lee Pitts Person of the Year, Ms. Stacy Lee.

0: y'all love Stacy. Come on up, Stacy. I was somebody here. I met this Stacy 25 years ago, and she's been still here. She is amazing. And with all the attack that we have in our community on diversity, equity, and inclusion, it's a breath of fresh air to have Stacy in this forefront. Let's get to know about Stacy. Here we go. Stacy Lee Winter, for your relentless effort keeping our community's diversity front and center, via King Lion's promotion, your commitment to making everyone aware of the strength and beauty of diversity has been invaluable. You have enlightened all of us with River Primeway over 25 years and in diverse city events. We need you even more in today's climate. Please keep up the tremendous, impactful work.
1: That's a tall order.
0: And here we go. Our title sponsor, Norwalk Law Firm, Diamond sponsor, Total Construction, Partner, Community Redevelopment Agency, Gold sponsor, the illustrious companies that we've articulated. Everybody give the space to thank you. I know when I called you, like, whoa, John, what is Rhythm Runway, something to make it right.
1: So rhythm is the Caribbean way of saying rhythm, which is music, and runway is fashion. So 20 years ago, we started an event here in Southwest Florida, and I moved here with my children who were much younger, and I remember having a conversation with my friend Clifford Teal about the lack of the showcasing of positive aspects of the Caribbean culture here in Southwest Florida. And she charged me, well, do something about it. So we did. And with her and Stephanie Stevens and Croy Mate, we put together a show, and we would have music and fashion. And over the years, you played a big part of that. You were almost at every show we did.
0: Yep, I just love going backstage.
1: Coming out to the shows, we fought down reggae greats like Kimani Marley and Wayne Wonder and Mr. Vegas and soca greats like Hester Band. And then we took the company global and started doing shows all over the world. But we come back to Fort Myers and we put on events like Roar, Rhythm on the Rooftop. We worked with Blue Note on her showcase on the Blue Moon.
0: The Great Blue Note.
1: Jazz Picnic on the Farm. And we have been blessed and delighted to have sponsors in the community like the North Law Firm and people that get with us to get these things out. The mayor was very instrumental in helping me put together the diversity festival that we did at the new amphitheater downtown. I think we were the first one that did an event at the amphitheater.
0: Are we going to continue to have a lot of diversity types of downtown?
1: I'm hoping so. You know, diversity is a touchy word these days. A lot of people are, you know, skirting around it. But we continue to put on events that are diverse and hope to continue to do so for the community.
0: So we appreciate you. And continue to keep diversity front and center because it's the strength of our community. Everybody who's still here, and some of the people who are older, who drank a lot of tea, they had gold, but that's okay. We got through our 10 honorees, and we're so proud to get you in and out of here. We did 12. See the church of the year? 12. Yeah, we added one this year. Here you go. Congratulations.
2: 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And now, it has come to this, the end of this show. 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Until next time, remember, Miami has the oranges, but Fort Myers got the juice. I'm Lee Pitts. Look forward to talking to you soon.